0: sudden become spiritual giants. They have a lot of problems. And as I think I've pointed out in our earlier lessons, it is indicated in chapter 7, verse 1, that the Corinthian congregation actually sent Paul, who is over across the Aegean Sea at Ephesus when he writes to the Corinthians, they actually wrote a letter to the man with a whole series of questions. And so he's answering them one by one. And when you get that concept, then this little letter of Corinthians just sort of opens up again. And so you remember back there in chapter 1, he had the deal with so many of them lifting him up as the only man to listen to. Others had separated themselves. No, we only listen to Peter. Others said, no, we listen to Apollos. Well, those were all things that divided this little congregation. But that wasn't their only problem. My, they had a moral problem, and we're going to see that probably in about the last program today. They had problems of morality. They had problems of relationship within the church family. The whole letter of Corinthians is dealing with a series of problems, and they had come to the apostle in the form of a letter asking, well, how do we do this? How do we handle that? All right, now then, he's bringing back and defending again his apostleship. Now, remember we stressed that back in that chapter 1 when some said, no, we listen to Peter. You're just a fake. You're an imposter. Peter is the one who has the authority. He walked with Jesus for 3 years. You didn't. And so Paul has to constantly defend his apostleship. And here's another little instance. See? He says, he is judged of no man except Jesus Christ, the one who sent him out as the apostle of the Gentiles in the first place. All right, now then, coming down to verse 5, therefore, since no one can judge Paul except the Lord who sent him, therefore judge nothing before the time until the Lord come. Now, have you ever stopped to wonder why believers will never receive their reward until at the end of time? The lost are not going to receive their just recompense until the end of their time. Ever stop to think why? Because you see, as you and I go through this life as a believer, we are making impacts on people all around us. And what the final impact will really be, we won't know until the Lord, the righteous judge, will reveal it at the last time. In other words, for you and I living today, if the Lord should tarry and we go on through the valley of death, every person that we have touched in this life is going to still carry on in some way or another, and we don't know what they're going to accomplish. In other words, I always have to think of my own experience. My, I'm sure the people that were instrumental in my early Christian experience are long gone. But see, as a result of what they did in my life, it's still carrying on. And never lose sight of that. Now, it's the same way with a lost person. As he makes an impact on the world from his lostness, he too is going to be reaping rewards of people who are following in his or her footsteps. And so this is what the apostle is trying to show here, is that we are responsible only to the Lord, and until he comes, this is where our responsibility lies. All right? So then, when he says in verse 5, until the Lord come, who both will bring to light the hidden things of darkness and will make manifest the counsels of the hearts, then shall every man have praise of God. Now, just last night, I'm always defining words. And it takes a long time before it really settles in on people. Now, over and over, I have defined this word manifest, and you see it so often in Scripture, things being manifested. This is manifest. Here it is again, see, that at the end of time, when the Lord comes, then he will make manifest the counsels of the heart, which is an area that only God can see. All right, now again, that word manifest is putting on the spotlight. And I always like to use the microscope as the perfect example. I don't know how many of you have had an opportunity to use microscopes, but see, you can put that slide down underneath those mirrors and everything like that. It doesn't do a nickel's worth of good until you turn on that bright light beneath it. That manifests everything then that's on that slide. And all of a sudden, things that were invisible are now visible. All right, now that's what the word manifest almost always depicts in Scripture, that there's coming a time when that sharp light of God's knowledge is going to penetrate even into the very hearts of our being. And then it says, every man, that is believers now, he's not talking about lost people here, he's talking to the believers, and then shall every man have praise of God. I see, this is what we're to live for. You know, we're living in a time of materialism, and I suppose 90% of motivation amongst all of us is material advancing. We want it better than the last generation. We want our kids to have it better than we had it. But listen, we've got our priorities wrong. We've all got our priorities wrong. The things that count the most, as the Lord Jesus himself put it in his earthly ministry, seek ye first what? The kingdom of heaven. And then let these things be added. There's nothing wrong with things in themselves. But it's what people do with things in their schedule of priority. All right, so we are to live and breathe that one day we might have the praise of God. That's why he's left us here, to bring honor and glory to his name. See? All right, now verse 6. And these things, brethren, I have in a figure, or in a picture, or in a type, transferred to myself and to Apollos for your sakes, that you might learn in us not to think of men. See? Now, I know that's italicized. It was added by the translators. But nevertheless, the thought is right, that these Corinthians were not to think of Paul or Apollos or Peter above that which is written, that no one of you be puffed up one against another. Now, what's he dealing with? That very problem, that within the congregation of Corinth, people were getting all puffed up and said, hey, I'm the one that's most important in this congregation because I go by what Peter taught. And over here was another person who says, oh no, I'm the one that's the leader of this congregation because I'm emanating the Apostle Paul. And you see how infantile they really were? Oh, they were still so carnal. And so this is another problem he's dealing with, that you cannot get puffed up and get someone or give someone the impression that you're better than they are, that you are more spiritually blessed than all these things. All right, it's just all so practical. And so he says, let no one of you be puffed up for one against another. And then verse 7. Now here we come down to the whole practicality of our very existence. For who maketh thee to differ? And then, of course, the translators have added from another, hopefully to enhance it a little bit. But you don't even need those italicized words. For who maketh you different? That's what it amounts to. I'll never forget. Years and years ago, I was just probably a teenager. And in our church congregation up there in Northern Iowa, we had an old German immigrant who had become quite wealthy. And I'll never take anything away from him. He was a tremendously hard worker, but he had accumulated land by the hundreds and hundreds of acres. And he was known as one of the more wealthy people in the community. And I'll never forget, he always sat in about the second row in church on our Sunday morning service. And the pastor was evidently preaching a sermon on this same order, that we are nothing except what God lets us be. And I'll never forget, he asked the old gentleman, who at that time was probably already up in his 70s, and he said, called him by name, and he said, listen, who gave you the ability to make all your money? He said, nobody, I did it myself. And I'll never forget it. But you know, he was all wrong. He couldn't have made a nickel. He could have never bought a quarter section without God ordaining it. And see, this is where we all are. We are what we are by the sovereign grace of God. And this is what Paul is emphasizing to these Corinthians. Don't you get puffed up that you're somebody better than somebody else, because you're nothing except what God made you. See? All right, reading on. For who maketh thee different from another? For what hast thou that you did not what? Receive. Well, from whom? From God. See? Every one of us, as believers now. Now, I'm not talking about the unsaved world. I'm talking about you and I as believers. We are what we are. We have what we have only by the grace of God. And we can never puff up our chest and say, hey, look what I've accomplished. We can't do that because we have accomplished nothing of ourselves. All right? So he says, you didn't have anything except what you received. And if you did receive it, why do you glory as though you hadn't received? In other words, in plainer English, I'd say, why are you glorying over something that you didn't even have anything to do with? You see that? And every time we get an inkling that, hey, maybe I'm somebody special, boy, knock that thought right down, because we are nothing except what God has let us become. And that, again, is all based on his what? His grace, see? His grace. I don't deserve three meals a day. I don't deserve any of the good things of life, but I have them. Why? Because God's grace has seen fit to permit it. Oh, this is so practical. Verse 8, now you are full. Now you are rich. Oh, wait a minute. I thought these people were carnal. Hey, they are. They are not yet spiritually rich like the Ephesians. They still have a long ways to go. But, again, this brings right back home this whole concept of salvation. That the moment we're saved, we have all of God as he can put himself into us. We have everything so far as the fullness of the Holy Spirit from the very moment we believe. You don't have to work for it. You don't have to look for it. That was all part of salvation. Now, granted, God does leave within our realm of control how much of the fullness we're going to maintain, or are we going to let it kind of empty out. You know, haven't got a cup with me here, but I do it so often in my class here in Oklahoma. I'll take a coffee cup or something like that, and I'll say, okay, you all know enough about physics. Now, if I've got this cup in my hand and it's full of a liquid, water or coffee or whatever, if I want to fill that cup with air, what do I have to do with my water? Oh, I have to pour it out. All right, now if I pour out half a cup of water, how much of the cup is full of air? Half. If I pour out three-fourths of the cup, then three-fourths is air, one-fourth is water. All right, now I always bring this together in an analogy. This is a good way to explain the fullness of the Holy Spirit. The moment we're saved, we're filled to the brim with the Holy Spirit. You just talk to someone that's just recently saved, and I mean they are bubbling over, they are excited, they know what a tremendous thing has happened in their life. But all right, we're still in this old world with all of its allurement, with all of its temptations, and all the desires of the flesh, and so what happens? Pretty soon, we start filling that cup that's with air, or the pneuma, the Holy Spirit. That's the analogy of the Holy Spirit, just like air. All right, we start filling it with material things. Coffee, water, whatever you want to use. All right, first thing we know, our cup is full of the material, isn't it? And what have we done with the Holy Spirit? We've almost canceled him out. Now, he'll never leave. Don't get that idea. But we lose his fullness. Now we come to a point then in our Christian experience, and here's, of course, where you have to get into the Word, and you have to be in fellowship with other believers. So then we finally come to the conclusion, the Holy Spirit is not having the control in my life that I want him to have. I've got to do something about it. And remember, all these things that we saw in Romans do become a personal decision. You're free. All right, now if we want more of that fullness of the Holy Spirit back in our life, what are we going to have to do with this material that's in the cup? Pour it out. Get rid of it. Pour it out. And if you want to be completely filled again, get right down to the basics and it priority-wise, and get down to where the spiritual things mean more than the material. All right, so now even as these carnal Christians Paul says, you're rich, you're full, see, because of what God had done in their lives. You reigned as kings without us, and I would to God you did reign, that we also might reign with you. Now, you see, the apostle, I think, is bringing them to the place where they could experience a greater joy of their salvation, and the apostle wants to be part of that. Because after all, he was the one responsible for bringing them out of their paganistic lifestyle. All right, now then, verse 9. For I think that God hath set forth us, the apostles. Now, he's including, I think, the 12 back there in Jerusalem and himself and probably Barnabas. For I think that God hath set forth us, the apostles, last, as it were appointed to what? Death. Now, I'm sure every one of us have considered it at some time in our Christian experience. Why? And I know it's not for us to question God's sovereignty, but we're human, and so we do. We ask why. Do you realize that all 12 of the apostles, except maybe John, who may have died a natural death as he was in exile on the Isle of Patmos, but all the others died a martyr's death? Every one of them. Horrible death. And the Apostle Paul the same way, beheaded at the behest of Nero. Go back to 2 Corinthians. Have I got enough time? I hope so. 2 Corinthians, I think it is, chapter 11. Yeah, 2 Corinthians chapter 11. We got time enough. And as you read these things, inspired by the Holy Spirit. So this isn't Paul just simply expressing his own feelings of his own volition. This is Holy Spirit inspired. It's here for a purpose. 2 Corinthians chapter 11. And look what the man went through for the sole purpose of getting the gospel out to the Gentile world. He was getting no compensation. He wasn't gaining any material wealth whatsoever. If he had wealth as a Jew and as a Pharisee, he evidently just left it all behind. That's what I think happened. I think at one time Saul of Tarsus was a wealthy religious Jew. But he chucked it all for the sake of being the apostle of the Gentiles. Now look what the man went through. Verse 22. He said, are they Hebrews? So am I. Are they Israelites? So am I. Are they the seed of Abraham? So am I. Are they ministers of Christ? Now he says, I speak as a fool. You remember what he said about the gospel back there in chapter 1? To the world it's foolishness, but to us who are saved it's the power of God. All right, now he's saying that from the world's perspective he was a fool to have chucked all the power and the prestige and the wealth that he had as a Jewish religious leader. So he says, I speak as a fool. I am more. He's more Jew, he's more Pharisee than any of them. Now, reading on, in labors more abundant, in stripes, that is from the whips, in stripes above measure, in prison more often or more frequent, and in deaths, that is near death, oftentimes. And now here it comes, verse 24. Of the Jews, five times I received the 40 stripes, say one. In other words, they'd whip them 39 times and not 40 in case they might have missed counting. Verse 25. Three times I was beaten with rods, and none of us know what that was like. It was inhuman. Once I was stoned. You know all that account when they dragged him out of the city of Lystra, I think it was, and he was supposedly dead. Three times I suffered shipwreck. A night and a day I've been in the deep. See? All for the sake of the gospel. Verse 26, in journeyings often. Well, we know that. In his three missionary journeys that are listed in the book of Acts, the man must have been on foot day after day after day. See? In perils of waters. In perils of robbers. In perils by my own countrymen. You know, the Jews were out to kill him constantly. In perils by the heathen. The Romans are going to finally end up putting him to death. So it wasn't just the Jew, it was the Jew and the Gentile that were after him. In perils by the heathen, in perils in the city, in perils in the wilderness, in the sea, and among false brethren. In weariness. He was human. He wasn't a superstar. He was human. In weariness and painfulness and watchings often. In hunger and thirst. He couldn't stop and get a Big Mac along the way, you know. And it was hard finding something to eat. And so often he was in hunger and thirst, fasting often, in cold and nakedness, in other words, not sufficient clothing to keep him warm. And then on top of all the physical suffering, besides those things of without, that which cometh upon me daily, even when he's in a warm room of maybe a host and hostess, or maybe he was in a rather comfortable area for a change, but then what comes upon him? Oh, the mental and the spiritual pressures, the care of all the what? The churches, the believers. The man was constantly under pressure, because then here would come this letter from the Corinthians. So what are we going to do about all these problems? And then the Galatians, he finds out that they're going back into legalism. And he has to hurriedly sit down and write the 6 chapters of the little letter to the Galatians. And over, the man is just constantly besieged with the care of Christianity, which is now just beginning to make itself known throughout the Roman Empire.
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Fred Astaire here on the Chasm Lounge. Hello, everybody. I'm Max Steigoff. Welcome into the Chasm Lounge, and welcome to Friday. All right, you made it. Congratulations. It's an extra long weekend if you've got Memorial Day off. And as we typically do in the 10 o'clock hour, let's not break tradition, right? We're going to take a look at your weather forecast tonight. We're looking at just getting below 50, right around the upper 40s tonight, high or a low of 49 degrees tonight. It feels like that's been the high lately, or at least that's, you know, the gut feeling. We are going to be having some rain showers move throughout the night. We're looking at maybe a quarter of an inch of rain as those thunderstorms move through the area. And then going into Saturday, not a great start to your Memorial Day weekend. A high of 66 under cloudy skies. Chances showers early on. Otherwise, winds out of the southwest about 10 to 15 miles per hour going into Saturday night. We're looking to be right around the mid-40s for a low as we start to clear the skies a little bit. Sunday, that's when we start to get better. 78 for a high on Sunday. Lots of sunshine. Winds will be out of the south at about 5 to 10 miles an hour. And then going into Sunday night, a low of 52 before springboarding into your Memorial Day Monday. 86 degrees. Could be playing tag with 90 on the mercury. And a little bit of wind out of the south at about 5 to 10 miles an hour to help cool you down, maybe. Monday night, a low of 57, and then it's back to work on Tuesday with a high in the mid-80s here in central Minnesota. That's a look at your weather here on KASM.

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Ted Heath, Jersey Bounce here on the Chasm Lounge. I'm Max Steigoff. Welcome back into the studio. And, well, typically on Fridays, we like to try and give away a $20 Boulder Tap House gift certificate. Won't be able to do that this week. No one emailed in. 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Coming up next on the Chasm Lounge, we've got Linda Ronstadt and then Patty Page here as we get a little bit deeper into your 10 o'clock hour.

0: Zim Zemmerall here on the Chasm Lounge, and 15 years ago today, it was the Joplin EF5 tornado back in 2011. As a kid growing up, seeing that happen and, watching the news or whatever, it was just so staggering to see, like, that kind of destruction. I think it was very... It really kind of pulled things full circle, because as a kid, I really wanted to be a meteorologist, storm chaser, loved everything about the weather, really liked tornadoes, and I was fascinated by this tornado. It was one of those first ones that I saw and kind of followed along as it developed, and it was just insane, and it kind of just shows you how Mother Nature can be very destructive. We like to think that we have control over our surroundings, and, to a degree we do. But at the end of the day, we are very fragile human beings, and we're very fragile on this earth as well. When Mother Nature can find a way, she definitely can if she wants to. Coming up next, it's Glenn Miller here on the Chasm Lounge as we wrap up the 10 o'clock hour.
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Rosemary Clooney here in the 11 o'clock hour. You'd be so nice to come home to here on the Chasm Lounge. Well, hopefully you're not going anywhere just yet. We've got another hour of the show left, so don't go anywhere. We've got Dick Hames coming up next with Laura.

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1: Reeling from the corner, up and good for Jack. 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
1: Oh, come on now, Tony. Join the club. Wait a minute. I got something I want to tell you. Listen. Everybody gets the blues. Now, you might not know this, but everybody, they have the blues. Mm-hmm. And everybody knows the way you feel today.
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before dying, I want to share these poems of my soul. My poems are soft green. My poems are also flaming crimson. My poems are like a wounded fawn seeking refuge in the forest. The last verse says, Con los pobres de la tierra. With the poor people of this earth, I want to share.

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down. Yes, the cement's just for the weight, dear. 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Suki Tawdry

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0: Hello and welcome to Through the Bible with Les Feldick, an inspirational and informative half hour of insight into the heart of Scripture. In addition to teaching the Bible, Les is a full-time rancher, having a down-to-earth practical teaching style that makes the Bible come to life. All programs are available on audio tape, videotape, and in printed form. At the end of the program, there will be an address where you can contact the ministry. And now, here's Les Feldick with today's lesson.
1: And we left off at verse 10, and we jumped over into 2 Corinthians and went through the list of sufferings and persecutions that the apostle lists in that chapter. So he says, we're fools for Christ's sake, but you, he says, are wise, because remember, he's writing to believers. We are weak, you are strong. In other words, they hadn't as yet gone through the trials and tribulations and persecutions that the apostle had, although when we get to chapter 7, I don't know when that'll be, but when he starts dealing with the marriage relationships, and he starts that chapter with that it is good for a man not to touch a woman, I'm sure that what he really had in mind was that these people, just freshly converted out of paganism, would soon come under the intense persecution that the Roman Empire brought upon Christianity. And I think that's the reason, of course, we'll allude to that when we get to chapter 7. And so even here, I think the Apostle Paul is trying to probably prepare them for the time when they would have to literally die for their faith, even as the apostles have already had to do, and as Paul would within a few years after writing this letter. So now then, he says, verse 11, but even unto this present hour we both hunger and thirst, and are naked and buffeted, and have no certain dwelling place. Now, you know, he didn't have a nice, big, beautiful mansion to go home to after a missionary journey. Paul, like I said last program, evidently chucked all of his previous wealth and his prestige in order to become this apostle of the Gentile. Verse 12, he labored with his own hands to get enough cash to take care of his personal needs. And we know from the book of Acts that he worked as a tent maker with his hands. All right, we labor with our own hands. Being reviled, we bless. Being persecuted, we suffer it, or we go along with it. Verse 13, being defamed, we entreat. We are made as the filth of the world, and are the offscouring of all things unto this day. Well, that was one view. But as I pointed out so often, when he confronted the philosophers up there at Mars Hill in Athens with all of their philosophizing, calling him nothing but a babbler, you remember what I said about it? In reality, it was the other way around. Paul was the one who really had the words of life and wisdom, and the philosophers had nothing but babble. All right, now it's the same way here. Defamed because of what he was doing to promote the gospel. We are made as the filth of the world, and so forth. All right, now verse 14, he says, I do not write these things to shame you. In other words, Paul is not saying, unless you suffer like I've suffered, you're not really believers. Now, you know, there are some who have taken that approach. I know one great theologian has almost taken that approach, that if you haven't suffered some real indignities for your profession, then he doubts that you're a believer. Well, I can't go along with that. We don't have to suffer indignation. We don't have to suffer these things just to prove that we are a Christian. In fact, I remember telling a young pastor years and years ago, he's probably already long gone. I haven't heard a thing of him for years, so I'm sure he's not within my voice anymore. And he was constantly, seemingly, being persecuted by the community. They would egg his car, and they would break his windows, and he was complaining.

0: one time, and I knew whereof I spoke. I said, look, have you ever stopped to think that maybe you are promoting it with your attitudes in the community and so forth? And I don't know what had an impact on him, but these things do happen, where people just literally become so obnoxious, seemingly for the sake of the gospel, that they instigate this kind of opposition. And now Paul is warning them, I am not rehearsing these things to give you the idea that if you haven't suffered like I have, then you're not a believer. That's what he's implying, see? So he says, I don't write these things to shame you, but as my beloved sons. Now, how does he use the term sons here of these pagan Corinthians? The same way he spoke of Timothy. What did he call Timothy? My son in the faith. Not physically. My land, Timothy was clear up in a different part of the world from Paul. But yet he referred to him as his son in the faith. All right, that's how he's referring to these Corinthian believers. They were just like children of his because he was the one that brought them the gospel and the salvation power that was able to bring them out of their paganism and out of their idolatry. All right, now verse 15, for though you have 10,000 instructors in Christ, yet have ye not many fathers. Well, I've struggled with this verse. It's kind of a tough one to see through. But I think what he's really saying here, by inspiration again, never lose sight of that you can have all kinds of instructors. You can have Sunday school teacher after Sunday school teacher. You can have pastor after pastor. You can have television evangelist after television evangelist. But how many of those have had any real impact in bringing you to the place of salvation? Probably only one or two people who really influenced your life to the place where you became a child of God. Now, I think that's what he's driving at here, see? For in Christ Jesus, I have begotten you. How? Through the gospel. Now, again, someone just remind me at break time. It's been a while. I need these reminders. It's been a while since I have delineated the gospel as Paul talks about it. So let's look at it. For the sake of our television audience, if nothing else, 1 Corinthians chapter 15. We'll be there in several more months, I guess. Little by little, we're getting there. Did I say chapter 15, verse 1? Chapter 15 of 1 Corinthians, verse 1. And I always lay these out as the clearest definition of the gospel of salvation as you can find between these two covers. And if whatever you believe doesn't line up with these verses here, then you better take another look. Because here is the gospel in all of its simplicity, in all of its power. Verse 1, moreover, brethren, so he's writing again to these same Corinthian believers, I declare unto you the gospel. Now he doesn't say a gospel, the gospel, the one and only, which I preached unto you, which also you have received, and wherein you stand. Now here it comes, by which also you are saved. Now I told you some time ago another word that I like to use even in place of the word saved, by which you have been made righteous. Remember that? I think we stressed it in some of our Oklahoma classes. That not only are we saved from hellfire, but we have been declared righteous by an imputation of God himself. He has imputed to us his righteousness as a result of our believing the gospel. Nothing else. We don't work for it. We don't deserve it. It's all of God's grace. And, of course, we appropriate it by faith. All right, so by which you are saved or made righteous, if you keep in memory what I preached unto you, lest you've believed in vain. And all I say to that is you have to know what you believe. You don't just believe some empty gobbledygook. You know what you believe. Verse 3. For Paul says, I delivered unto you. Now remember what he's been saying about the Corinthians? They had come out of their pagan darkness because he brought them the gospel. He was the one that entered Corinth for the first time with this message of salvation. Oh, others followed, but he was the one who made the first opening in that wicked city. For he says, I delivered unto you first of all that which I also received. See, there he's defending his apostleship again. He didn't pick this up from the 12 in Jerusalem. He received this gospel from the ascended Lord in glory. That's why you can't find this gospel in the four gospels. It's not back there. Couldn't be, because Christ hadn't even died yet. But now he says, I delivered unto you first of all that which I also received, how that Christ died for our sins, according to the scriptures. The Old Testament was full of it, absolutely. And then verse 4, and that he was buried, and that he arose again the third day, according to the scriptures. And then he was seen of Peter, and then of the 12, and so on and so forth. All right, now then, coming back to chapter 4, whenever Paul makes reference to his bringing the Corinthians the gospel, that's what he brought them. How that Christ died for our sins. How that he was buried and that he arose again for our justification. That's the gospel. There's nothing in there concerning a mandated baptism. There's no mandated joining something. There's no mandated doing something. It is just simply believing it. And oh, that's hard for people to comprehend. Although I'll have to admit, oh, our television response has just become unbelievable of people who are beginning to see that it is this simple. Our next newsletter, in fact, I guess I should tell the television audience, we are putting out a quarterly newsletter, and it's not very big and complicated, but we do incorporate a couple letters every month from some of our listeners, and this next newsletter is going to have two testimonies of people who have come out of a spiritual darkness and into a salvation experience because of this television program. And so we know that the gospel still has that tremendous power to bring people out of the darkness. All right, reading on now in 1 Corinthians chapter 4 then. Since Paul was the one, in verse 15, who brought the gospel to the Corinthians, look at this next verse, and oh, it makes some people angry. I've had them almost, you know, say, well, Les, where do you get this stuff? Well, here it is. Look what he says. Wherefore, I beseech you, be ye followers of Jesus Christ. Is that what it says? No. And that's what everybody thinks it should say. But he says, be ye followers of me. All right, let me show you another one. And oh, there are many of them throughout his epistles, but the best one, or the one I can remember the best, is Philippians chapter 3. Philippians chapter 3. A precious little letter. Just chock full of the believer's experience. And how in spite of adversity, the man could write, rejoice. Evermore, I say, rejoice. See, that's the whole theme of Philippians. But all right. Oh, let's see. Where should we stay? Start. Oh, I guess I can just jump in at verse 17. Just jump in at verse 17, because that's what I wanted you to see. Brethren, now he's writing to the church at Philippi, remember. Brethren, be followers together of me, and mark them which walk, so you have us for an example. Now, you see, most people think we're supposed to be following Jesus. Now, don't get me wrong. Who in the world is Paul following? Jesus Christ. Absolutely he is. And we're right at his heels. See? And so as we follow Paul, who are we following? Jesus Christ. But, again, not the Jesus of Nazareth and the dusty roads of Palestine, but the crucified, risen, Lord of glory is the one that we follow. See? And oh, if only people could see that. Secondly, if I were to follow Jesus, as some people think we should, then I say, now wait a minute. When I get to the shore of Galilee and he takes off on foot, what am I supposed to do? I can't walk on that water. Peter proved that, but he did. And over he went through circumstances as the God-man that I as a human can't comprehend. So how am I going to follow in those kind of footsteps? But oh, listen. The Lord Jesus that Paul follows, and I can follow in Paul's steps because Paul was just as human as you and I. Paul hurt just as much when that whip fell on his bare back as it would hurt you and I. Paul got just as cold on those old windswept plains of Turkey as you and I would get. And if he could take it, then by God's grace, you and I can take it. You see what I'm driving at? And sure, we're all following. In fact, you're in Philippians yet, aren't you? Still chapter 4? I've already flipped back. But come back up there. Verse 10. And this should be the prayer of every believer as we follow this apostle. Y'all got it? Philippians 4, verse 10. Oh, Paul writes, that I may know him intimately on a person-to-person basis and the power of his what? His resurrection. If you can't believe the resurrection today, then you have no salvation, you have no power, you're destitute. But the very heart of the gospel is that he rose from the dead. And that's what makes all the difference between Christianity, true Christianity, and the religions of the world. They can't claim any power of resurrection. Oh, they can claim reincarnation, but they know nothing of resurrection power. All right, now then come back to 1 Corinthians 4. So he says, verse 16 again, be ye followers of me. He is the example. He was willing to suffer and die for the sake of the cross of Christ. Now verse 17, for this cause, because Paul is the leader of this whole concept of Christianity now, the body of Christ, for this cause have I sent unto you Timothy, who is my beloved son, not physically, but spiritually, and faithful in the Lord, who shall bring you into remembrance of my ways which be in Christ. Now, even Timothy, did you catch that in this verse as you read it? Even when Timothy would come, what would Timothy constantly remind the Corinthians of? Of what Paul had done on their behalf in bringing them the knowledge of the crucified and risen Christ. See that? Which he said even Timothy will bring about. And he will bring to remembrance my ways, which be in Christ, as I teach everywhere in every church. All right, now we come back to 18, and we're going to have to deal with some problems again, aren't we? But, he says, in spite of all the things that they had going for them, they had the apostle himself as their spiritual father. They had his son, spiritually, Timothy, who was going to come and enhance the work. And so they had all these things going for them. Much like Israel back there in the Old Testament. Have you ever stopped to realize how much Israel had going for them? And yet, what'd they do with it? They failed it miserably over and over. Well, the Corinthians are doing the same thing. They've had the strong teaching and preaching of the greatest apostle that ever lived. They've even had dear old Timothy come along. And yet, now verse 18, some of these Corinthian believers are puffed up. Now, whenever Paul speaks of being puffed up, what do you suppose is their main problem? Pride. Pride. You know, I've heard sermon after sermon in my younger days, and I imagine you have. Pride is the one thing that keeps people more often than anything else from salvation. Pride. Because, you see, most people don't want to admit that they are a sinner. Pride stands in the way. I'm not that bad. Hey, I'm pretty good. And they refuse to see what God says. God says we're sinners. And that's what we have to go by, whether we feel like it or not. And it's that way in all the realms of faith. It doesn't matter how you and I feel about something. What does the book say? And if the book says it, then whether I feel like it or not, that's what I have to go by. All right, so he says, you're puffed up, as though I would not come to you. Now, don't forget that Paul is across the Aegean Sea from Greece, over there in western Turkey, where Ephesus is still, the ruins of the city are there. And so he's across the Aegean Sea, probably 150, 200 miles away from Corinth. And these Corinthian believers are saying, oh, Paul will never show up here again. He's not going to take forth the effort to take a ship and come across the Aegean and come and dress us down. And he says, you're getting kind of cocky. you're getting puffed up, and you think I won't. And what's he saying in so many words? But I am. I'm going to come in there, and I'm going to be some straightening out, see? But he says, you're puffed up, as though I would not come to you. But, he says in the next verse, I'm going to, see? I will come to you shortly. And if the Lord will and will know, not the speech of them who are puffed up, but with what? Power. Now see, even the Corinthians, they weren't that far from Athens, you want to remember. How far, Merlin? 50 miles. Was it 50 miles? I didn't think it was even that far. All right. But within communicating distance, even in the ancients. So Corinth was in proximity with Athens. And all the philosophy and all the paganism of Athens was also indicative in Corinth. All right, so now then, they were used to hearing the philosophers with all their smooth talk and with all their big words. You know, that still impresses people, doesn't it? Oh, they like to hear people who can use all this big highfalutin language and what have you. Now, that's what they call, you know, you're having had a riot. But Paul says, I'm not going to come to you with a bunch of smooth talk. I'm not going to come to you with the big, long words of the philosophers. But I am going to come to you with what? Power. See? And that's the word he uses over and over. The wisdom and the power of God. That's what brought these people out of paganism. It wasn't Paul's fast talking. It wasn't Paul's language. It was the power of God when he preached the simple gospel of Christ. And the Holy Spirit helped those people to understand that, yes, they were sinners for whom Christ died and rose from the dead. All right, only got a few minutes left. So he says, for the kingdom of God, verse 20, for the kingdom of God is not in word, it's in what? Power. Now let me take you back to the first chapter. It's been a while since we've been in 1 Corinthians 1. 1 Corinthians 1, and then I'm going to go back, honey, to Romans chapter 1. But 1 Corinthians chapter 1, verse 18. Verses that I like to use over and over because they are so simplistic, and yet they say everything that needs to be said. 1 Corinthians chapter 1, verse 18. All there? For the preaching of the cross is to them that perish, to lost people, it's what? Foolishness. Why fool around with something that appeals or that is connected to someone who lived and died 2,000 years ago? What's that got to do with us today? I've had people ask me, what does someone that died 2,000 years ago have to do with me today? Everything. Everything. And then he says, but unto us who are saved, or again, made righteous, it's what? The power of God. See, that's why good works will never save anybody. Good works do not have the power of God. They are just something that we can do in the energy of the flesh. All right, then you drop on down to verse 21, I think it is. I'm looking for the word power again, verse 24. Read verse 21. For after that, in the wisdom of God, the world by wisdom knew not God. Remember the Athenian philosophers? They knew nothing of the Creator God. Nothing. But it pleased God by the foolishness of preaching to save them that what? Believe. Plus nothing. And all people can't understand that. That we are saved by believing the gospel plus nothing. Otherwise, it becomes legalism. It becomes a works religion. All right, then the word I really wanted, you see, was verse 24. But unto them who are called, that is, into the believer, both Jews and Greeks, Christ, the, what's the next word? The power of God, and the wisdom of God, because the foolishness of God is wiser than men, and the weakness of God is stronger than men. But all people don't like to admit that, see? All right, now then, let's come back to chapter 4 for just a minute. Verse 21, and then we'll have to end this segment again. Verse 21, so he says, what will ye, you Corinthians, what will ye? Shall I come unto you with a rod? Do you want me to come with wrath and anger and not spare? Or shall I come in love and in the spirit of meekness? Which one do you think he's going to go? Well, he's going to go in the spirit of love and meekness, because it just wasn't Paul's nature to go in there and start taking harsh measures if he doesn't absolutely have to. And so he does. And so this letter is going to be, I think, preparatory to his coming to the congregation in Corinth, so that he can appeal to them in love and meekness.
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1: NBC News Radio, I'm Lisa Taylor. 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
2: 5, 4, 3, ignition.
1: Starship V3 rocket blasted off Friday from the SpaceX launch facilities in southern Texas after an unsuccessful attempt on Thursday and reported no issues as it deployed 22 Mach satellites into orbit. However, the heavy booster rocket didn't complete all the steps necessary to make a controlled splashdown, and only 5 of the V3's 6 engines ignited, which prevented it from getting on the right orbital path. The test launch ended with a huge fireball where the rocket landed in the Indian Ocean. President Trump's top intelligence official says she's resigning. Garrett Hake reports.
3: Director of National Intelligence Tulsi Gabbard writing her husband, quote, has recently been diagnosed with an extremely rare form of bone cancer, saying, I must step away from public service to be by his side and fully support him through this battle.
1: Gabbard's last day will be June 30th. One person is dead and nearly 36 New York firefighters are recovering after a fire and explosion at a shipyard on Staten Island. Jim Forbes has more.
4: New York City's mayor praised both the response and the responders.
5: More than 200 first responders are on site. I commend each of them for their quick response and for their courage.
4: Crews rushed in trying to rescue a worker trapped in the flames when the explosion happened. 34 firefighters were injured. One fire marshal is critical, and another firefighter listed in serious condition. One civilian died, and it's not clear if he was the trapped worker. Another was hurt.
1: The series finale of The Late Show with Stephen Colbert was the talk show's most watched weeknight episode of all time. Early data from CBS says the show posted 6.7 million viewers Thursday night. That's more than the show's series premiere in 2015, which pulled in 6.5 million viewers. 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
8: Slight chance for showers today, otherwise overcast skies. Highs level off around 63. Southwesterly winds 8 to 15 miles per hour. Lows dip down to about 45. Tonight, mainly clear. Sunny skies tomorrow. Daytime highs approaching 79. Daytime highs approaching 87. Monday, under mainly clear skies. 86 Tuesday. From the Weatherology Radio Network, I'm Staff Meteorologist Jennifer Wojcicki on AM 1150 KASM.
9: 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Adam Ray here with you inside the Chasm Studios here in Albany on this May 23rd, 2026, 53 degrees. Your current temp here in central Minnesota. Winds at about 5 miles per hour right now out of the southeast. What do we got going on here in the 6 o'clock hour on AM 1150? It's a busy one. Got a Central Minnesota Farm Report from Joe Gill. That's on the way at 6:09, about 4.5 minutes from now. And then Brownfield Market Update, that's at 6:20, followed by M&N News at 6:30, and then a farm commentary from Joe, that's at 6:33. Then after your commentary, so after the news at 6:30 and after Joe, that commentary, we'll be having our first qualifier of the day. for the May Beef Month promotion, sponsored by Compeer Financial, Shannon Nelson, Brad Herkenoff, and Lane Meyer, along with Central Livestock in Albany. The first of five qualifiers coming up, and that's around, we'll say, 6:34, about 6:34 this morning for that first qualifier. So at that time, give us a call, 845-2184. And it's 845-2184. Some music after that, and then your funeral announcements close out the 6 o'clock hour at 6:56. News and weather at 7, and your outdoor news show at 7:06. So that's the next 60 minutes here on Chasm. Right now we're going to come back in about a minute and a half and get to a quick song before your farm commentary. That'll be the Graniteers wishing everyone a good morning next here on KASM.
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14: 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Hit on the ground, up the middle, and through to third goes Rushmeyer. She'll come across to score.
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15: Rao delivers in. Horning on ground ball up the middle. That's going to score one. Dingman rounding third. She'll come in to score.
13: That's Albany Huskies softball right here on KASM.

0: 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I know it's been consecutive weeks. We featured State Representative Lisa Damuth and also serving as Speaker of the House. But one final week is we have a chance to recap as the session wrapped up last weekend in St. Paul as we talk about some of the highlights, maybe some of the lowlights, and everything in between this year, as we spoke to Lisa on Friday during Noontime News.
1: We have wrapped up the 94th session of the legislature. We did that on time with the things that were intended to be passed and will be signed into law by the governor. This is the first time in a number of years that that work has been done on time. So proud of that work. Was it everything we needed? No. Was it more than people expected with the fact that the House is tied? Yeah, I think it kind of is. Is it okay if I give you and your listeners some of those highlights?
0: Yeah, that's what I was going to do. I was going to ask maybe where, first of all, you guys came up a little short, you feel, but then again, where you maybe succeeded and came out on top. But go right ahead.
1: Yeah, absolutely. So the things that we got done were issues of ending fraud and the accountability and also affordability. So we have talked a number of times with you, Joe, about that Office of Inspector General, which is an independent office within the state government that will be able to investigate and stop fraud. We finally got that passed through the House. The Senate had done it, and then the Senate concurred, and it went to the governor. That is signed into law. That is extra accountability where we have been lacking. So that was a top priority. A couple of the other things that we needed to do was some federal conformity when it came to issues of Medicare and other, or Medicaid and other work requirements that are required because of the changes at the federal level with House File 1 at the federal level. We got those conformity, and so if you and your listeners think about work requirements, we need to have people that are able-bodied and can work. They need to work. They can't just sit back and expect the government, the state of Minnesota, to cover all of their expenses. So we complied with the federal requirements, and we got those conformity issues in place and some other conformity for businesses such as business interest and some other 179, 174, the pass-through entity. Now, business people are going to understand what that is. Not everybody is going to be familiar with the terms, but it's good things to conform with the government. When you talk about some of the things that got left out, the no tax on tips and no tax on overtime is still there at the federal level, but we couldn't get that over the finish level or the finish line at the state level. A couple of other things that we got done that people are very happy about is $125 million in property tax relief and $250 million in car tab fee reductions because of how expensive everything is. We did all of this also providing some additional funding for our hospitals across the state with increasing reimbursement rates and cash that can go to those hospitals and some infusion toward HCMC, the big hospital that is known across the state and beyond for the level one trauma, with additional governance requirements. We were able to get those dollars out specifically without raising any taxes. We did not extend the Hennepin County ballpark tax. That will expire as scheduled. And we were able to do all those things without raising taxes on Minnesotans and, like I said, delivering affordability. The last thing that we got to do is some safety and security dollars for both schools and elected officials. And we passed a very good capital investment or bonding bill that focuses on our roads, our bridges, and wastewater across the state.
0: You mentioned, you know, still taxing tips and overtime as well. Is it clear where that hurdle is, why that can't pass the finish line there?
1: You know, we talked about it quite a bit, and I have to say that everything we passed was bipartisan, but that, amongst a few other issues, were something that House Democrats specifically said, no, we will not do that. Now, it would have helped Minnesotans be able to afford their lives, and the fact that they're working hard, it would have given some relief. But for whatever reason, they said, absolutely not. We will not provide that that tax relief for Minnesotans here at the state level.
0: Also, going back to the newly created office to fight fraud there, is that independent, or how are those, how is that, I guess, office, you know, kind of put together? Is that through the governor, or how is that done?
1: Yeah, it is independent. So it, although it will be put together and staffed, you know, according to state guidelines, it is independent, and there is law enforcement abilities within that office. Another thing that we were able to do that coincides with that OIG, even though it's separate, is payment withholding. So as more fraud was brought out at a state level yesterday, and it was because the Department of Justice was here saying there's another $90 million in fraud that has been uncovered in Minnesota. Because of that, the payment withholding ability, so if fraud is suspected, the excuse has been by the governor and others that, well, we couldn't stop payment. We know that's been struck down by the court. This makes it absolutely crystal clear that if agencies are suspicious and there is a solid suspicion of fraud, they can withhold the payments for services until the fraud is found and ended, so then they don't get the payment, or because they would be able to hold it and then verify that it is not fraudulent. You know, Minnesotans are tired of the fact that fraud has happened, and it's a theft and a stealing of our taxpayer dollars, the money that should be kept with us. And to know that we won't really be able to recoup that money and get it back in a meaningful way, the payment withholding is a good step in the right direction while we get rid of the state employees that have been allowing fraud and not held accountable. We need to do that first, but then also making sure we're not sending dollars out if there's fraud suspected.
0: I know, just a sidestep to that, we had a pretty large federal contingency in the state yesterday. Did you guys have a chance to meet with them too, or is that a whole separate deal?
1: Well, it's still connected because of the level of fraud here in the state of Minnesota. I did not have an opportunity to meet with them, but I know they did meet with some lawmakers. And again, Joe, I am grateful for the work of the federal government, the Department of Justice, those that came in, and even though Minnesota leaders in office, think governor and that office, where they have ignored fraud, what we're hearing from the federal government also is no longer, we are going to hold people accountable, and they will see criminal penalties, and it will go through the court system. We have needed that because anytime there's money stolen, and yesterday in the press conference they talked about, you know, the systemic culture of fraud that has been allowed to grow in unbelievable ways here in Minnesota. So anytime dollars are lost in fraud, it means people that needed it don't get those services. And the rest of us that are paying our taxes, expecting the state to be honorable in the way they're used, and they've been wasted, it means that that won't happen anymore either.
0: Lisa, you mentioned the bonding bill. Were there any projects in your district that are going to see some dollars?
1: Yeah, there are. I know there were a number of requests for a variety of things, but what did come through is a portion of the funding for some wastewater, a project in the Cold Spring area that they have been desperate for. Again, it was only about a fifth or a quarter of what the ask was, but all of those dollars have to be spread throughout the state. And so if projects are shovel-ready or ready to go, and if they can be divided or, you know, where you can reduce the amount coming from the state, it allows our communities to go ahead and start those projects and get the work done, you know, in a phasing way, too. So I was really proud that that came through to help out the city of Cold Spring and what they've desperately needed.
0: And well, finally, too, on Monday, you had a chance to do a bit of a farewell address, as many legislators had a chance to do in the House and the Senate. How do you describe that? They had to be, once again, reflective, but also pretty tough at the same time, I'm sure.
1: Yeah, you know, I look at that as bittersweet. And I never, when I came into office, I didn't think, you know, I'm going to be here a certain number of years. I've always just thought of how can I serve my community. And they've been generous enough, and I'm grateful that they've sent me to serve them in St. Paul. Clearly, I have made a decision, which is why I'm not running for 13A again. I've made a decision that I'm running for governor. That is now my focus with the legislative session wrapped up. And so I would say that although I'm not going to be in the House of Representatives. People should watch and stay tuned because I'm not done serving Minnesota yet.
0: State Representative and Speaker of the House this year, Lisa Damath, joining us at Noontime News, putting a bow on this legislative session that wrapped up last weekend in St. Paul. And that is your Central Minnesota Farm Report here on Chasm Radio, brought to you by Midsoda Trailer Sales and Service. 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
4: You were made for farming, and so was Stein. At Stein Seed Company, they have decades of research dedicated to developing seed that allows you to farm the way you want to farm. Stein has yield. Soybeans were higher Friday on short covering and technical buying. Planting conditions mostly look favorable, and the trade was waiting for new demand from China. Commodity and financial market trade will resume Tuesday. July beans were up 2 1/4 at 11.96 and a half. August was 1 1/2 higher at 11.95. July soybean meal was up $3.50 at 3.31.90. July soybean oil was 11 points higher at 73.98. Corn was up modestly on short covering and technical buying, also looking at a generally good planting and development weather outlook. Unknown destinations in Mexico both bought a mix of old and new crop U.S. corn ahead of Friday's open. July was 1 higher at 4.63 1/4. September was 1 1/4 higher at 4.69 3/4. And wheat was lower on fund and technical selling, monitoring decent rainfall chances for the plains into the end of the month. Globally, new crop planting could be limited by high input costs. Already seen some signs of that in Canada and Australia. July Chicago was down 1 1/4 at 6.46 1/4. July Kansas City was 5 lower at 6.82. July Minneapolis wheat on Friday was down 3/4 at 6.89 1/2. Live cattle were mixed out of the USDA's cattle on feed numbers, which were out after Friday's close. June was up 15 at 249.30. August was 25 higher at 239.60. Feeder saw another round of fund liquidation. August was down 6.67 at 349.85. September feeders were 6.47 lower at 346.90. And nearby hogs were up. The deferred months were down on spread trade, demand questions, and the inconsistencies in the fundamentals recently. June was up 62 at 95.75. The July contract was 37 cents higher at $100.40. Megan Grebner has your full look at cash livestock after this.
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10: There was a light to moderate direct cash cattle trade that took place throughout the week. Live deals in the South were at $260, steady to week compared to the previous week's weighted averages. Dress deals in the North had a wide range, but were mostly $410 to $412, a dollar lower to a dollar higher than the prior week's weighted average basis. Boxed beef closed lower with light demand for moderate offerings. Choice down $1.21 at $390.27. Select was 65 cents lower at $385. Estimated cattle slaughter was 99,000 head. Cash hogs closed mixed with a light negotiated run. Barrows and gilts at the National Daily Direct were down 35 cents with a weighted average of 93.23. The Iowa Minnesota was 83 cents higher with a weighted average of 93.81. And the Western Corn Belt was down a dime with a weighted average of 93.48. Pork values closed higher, up 62 cents at 96.26. Ribs and loins were both up sharply. And estimated hog slaughter was 409,000 head. I'm Megan Grebner for Bramfield.
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0: Dinesen. Hundreds will gather at the state veterans' cemeteries tomorrow for Memorial Day ceremonies. David Swantek is director of Memorial Affairs.
1: In honoring the memories and sacrifice of those veterans that are not only buried in one of our four cemeteries, but those that are buried anywhere, you know, in the U.S. or in other parts of the world.
0: Swantek says they hold the ceremonies on Sunday so families can attend Monday Memorial Day events in their hometowns. A Ramsey County Sheriff's Office deputy is facing criminal charges after investigators say he sent explicit messages and images to people he believed were minors. And a man from War Road in northern Minnesota died Thursday night in Itasca County when his motorcycle struck a deer. The Minnesota State Patrol says the 66-year-old man was wearing a helmet but still died at the scene. I'm Jason Dinesen. This is MNN.
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8: 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I'm Farm Director Joe Gill. Let's take a look at the recent hay auction over in Sauk Center on Thursday. The Legacy Hay Auction, their results at 53 total loads on Thursday. They had some prime dairy hay, large squares at 180 to 250 per ton, round bales at 130 to 170 per ton. Your Class 1 hay, large squares at 120 to 145 per ton, round bales at $100 to $150 per ton. That's on the Class 1 hay. Mixed grass hay, large squares at 90 to 140 per ton, round bales at 70 to 130 per ton. Had some straw, large squares at $40 to $50 per bale, round bales at $30 to $65 per bale, and also corn stalks at $25 to $40 by the bale. And 53 total loads, that was at the Legacy Hay Auction at their office and auction site in Sauk Center. They do have hay auctions the first and third Thursday of each and every month. Legacy Hay Auction, and that is your farm commentary for this weekend here on Chasm Radio. I'm Farm Director Joe Gill. Have a good weekend.
9: Hey, thank you for that, Joe. That farm commentary. Right now it's 6:34 here on your Saturday. Time to get someone qualified for a quarter beef. It's part of our May Beef Month promotion. The first of five today, sponsored by Compeer Financial, Shannon Nelson, Brad Herkenhoff, and Lane Meyer, along with Central Livestock in Albany. Reminder, we'll qualify five each day in May. You can only enter one time. The drawing will be held on Monday, June 1st, for four grand prize winners of a quarter beef. And the phone line's already lit up here. Good to see. That's a reward caller, number one. And good morning, you're on Chasm Radio. What's your name?
10: My name is Elizabeth Escher.
9: All right, Elizabeth, if you want to stay on the line, I'll get some information from you and get you qualified, if that sounds good.
10: That sounds wonderful.
9: All right, perfect. That's our first qualifier of the morning. Here on Chasm Radio, we will do our second. Let's see. Let's look ahead here on the log. Let's do it after sports. Let's do that. Sports. So we'll say about 8, about 8:22 this morning, about 8:22 for the next qualifier. Right now, it's 6:35. We got funeral announcements on the way in about 20 minutes, closing out the hour at 6:56, along with some old-time music from the Good Time Dutchman, Randy Dorschner, Nathan's old-time band as well. But starting off this set,

0: That's the St. Paul Waltz from Whoopi John right here on Chasm Radio. Gonna take a break now. We'll come back, close out the hour with your funeral announcements. It's coming up next.
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0: 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Mass of Christian Burial for Sister Olga Neft, age 96, of Little Falls. We this morning at 11 o'clock at the St. Francis Convent. Visitation is from 9 o'clock until 11 this morning at the convent, and the service will also be live streamed at youtube.com/@FSLFvideos. That is for late Sister Olga Neft, age 96, of Little Falls. Mass of Christian Burial for Jeanette Zaire, age 94, Melrose. We this morning at 11 o'clock at St. Rose of Lima Catholic Church in St. Rosa. Visitation is 1 hour prior to the services this morning at the church. That is for late Jeanette Zaire, age 94, of Melrose. Funeral services for Richard Dick Dickey, age 89. We this morning at 10:30 at St. John Cantius in St. Cloud. Visitation is 1 hour prior to the services this morning at the church. That is for late Richard Dick Dickey, age 89. Funeral services for Laura Thiessen, age 81 of Cold Spring. Be on Tuesday at 1:30 at St. Boniface Catholic Church. Visitation is from 12 o'clock until 1:15 on Tuesday at the church. That is for late Laura Thiessen, age 81 of Cold Spring. Mass of Christian burial for Robert Paul Pauly, age 92 of Albany. Be on Thursday at 11 o'clock at Seven Dollars Catholic Church in Albany. Visitation is from 9 o'clock until 10:45 on Thursday at the church. And that is for late Robert Bob Pauly, age 92, of Albany. Mass for Christian burial for Amelia Maggie Fouquet, age 102. Will be on Friday at 11 o'clock at St. John's Catholic Church in Foley. Visitation is on Thursday from 4 o'clock until 8, and 1 hour prior to the services on Friday morning, both at the church. That is for late Amelia Maggie Fouquet, age 102. Those were your funeral announcements. They were brought to you by the Daniel Funeral Home and Cremation of St. Cloud, Clearwater, St. Joseph, Sartell, Daniel Benson Funeral Home of St. Cloud, and the Daniel Anderson Funeral Home of Painesville. 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
14: NBC News Radio, I'm Lisa Taylor. About 40,000 people have been evacuated from a city south of Los Angeles where officials warn a leaking chemical tank could explode at GKN Aerospace in Garden Grove. The county fire authority says crews have been able to maintain the temperature of the tank for now, which could buy them some time to solve the problem. Officials warn the tank could explode or spill nearly 7,000 gallons of methyl methacrylate, which is used in plastic manufacturing. One person is dead, and nearly three dozen New York firefighters are recovering after a fire and explosion at a shipyard on Staten Island. Jim Forbes has more.
15: New York City's mayor praised both the response and the responders.
16: I commend each of them for their quick response.
15: Crews rushed in trying to rescue a worker trapped in the flames. 34 firefighters were injured. One fire marshal is critical, and another firefighter listed in serious condition. One civilian died, and it's not clear if he was the trapped worker. Another was hurt.
14: Millions of Americans are hitting the road for the holiday. Despite high gas prices, AAA projects 45 million people will drive, fly, or catch a bus or train to their destinations over Memorial Day. TSA says they're fully staffed, but steady lines are reported at many airports. Meanwhile, millions across the eastern U.S. are expected to get drenched this Memorial Day weekend. Rounds of persistent heavy rain are expected along the East Coast for most of the weekend from the Mid-Atlantic to the South. The president's eldest son is now married to a Palm Beach, Florida socialite and will celebrate the ceremony this weekend, Karen Curtis reports.
17: The president was asked if he would attend Donald Trump Jr.'s wedding to Bettina Anderson on a private island in the Bahamas.
18: He'd like me to go, but it's going to be just a small little private affair, and I'm going to try and make it. I said, you know, this is not good timing for me.
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22: Slight chance for showers today, otherwise overcast skies. Highs level off around 63. Southwesterly winds 8 to 15 miles per hour. Lows dip down to about 45. Tonight, mainly clear. Sunny skies tomorrow. Daytime highs approaching 79. Daytime high is approaching 87. Monday, under mainly clear skies. 86 Tuesday. From the Weatherology Radio Network, I'm Staff Meteorologist Jennifer Wojcicki on AM 1150 KASM.
0: 7:04 on your Saturday morning. Adam right here with you inside the Chasm Studios in Albany. 54 degrees, your current temp. Winds at about 5 miles per hour right now out of the east and under overcast skies. For those looking for rain totals from yesterday and last night, here in Albany got 36 hundredths of an inch. The rain gauge outside, and then a phone call from just outside of Roscoe, and they got half an inch. So a little wet on your May 22nd yesterday. Again, 36 hundredths here in Albany. On the way inside the dry studios, we have conservation report about an hour and 5 minutes from now at 8:10. Sports at 8:15. Then at around 8:20. When I wrap up sports at that time. And later on in the morning, funeral announcements at 9:05 and 11:10. So all that on the way here. Right now, we're going to send it out to Rob Dreisein. He's got Outdoor News Radio here on KASM.
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1: Hello, everybody. Welcome to another week of Outdoor News Radio. I'm Rob Gerisline. Thanks a lot for tuning in on this Memorial Day weekend, three-day weekend. I hope everybody gets out there and enjoys Minnesota's fine natural resources. We're going to talk outdoor topics here for the next hour. Tim Lesmeister is going to help me kick off the show. A little bit later, we'll have Stan Tequila with us for the second week in a row, talk some non-game notes with him. Then my old friend Mark Neusel, who I don't think's ever been on the show before. He's a journalism professor at the University of St. Thomas, but a fairly hardcore Boundary Waters guy. He does some writing about smallmouth bass up in the Boundary Waters. He's also one of the few people I know who's actually built a wooden canoe, so we're going to talk to Mark. As promised, here's Tim Lesmeister. Welcome, Tim. Good to see you. And, hey, it's the bass opener weekend, isn't it?
2: Yeah, bass opener. You're able now to start going out and putting some of those bass in the frying pan. I think that bass opener now that the season is open year round for catch and release or to catch bass, I think that the harvest season should start about the 1st of July. There's still a lot of bass that haven't even bedded yet, and those bass are pretty easy to catch once they get up on those nests. And so I think that the season should begin around July 1.
1: It's been legal to catch and release. I mean, you could argue that even catch and release puts some pressure on those beds if you're pulling bass off the beds and then the bluegills go in there and snatch up the eggs. But I don't know how many people catch and keep bass. You know, I bumped into a fair number over the years that they love to put them under the knife.
2: Oh, yeah. I think that there are some individuals that will eat anything they catch. And so as soon as bass become table fare due to the season opening up, then they're going to throw a few largemouth and even smallmouth bass into the bucket. Smallmouth bass are actually really good eating, and largemouth bass, if you catch them during these cold water periods, are fine eating as well. I don't have a problem, you know, keeping some fish to eat. I really don't. But I do have a problem pulling them off the beds, and it seems kind of a shame when that happens, and it will now no matter what because, you know, you can target bass anytime. But here's the thing. When they open up the pike season, you know, bass become available to you as well. All you got to do is tie on a spinner bait and start casting, and you're going to catch bass, jigs as well. So they're easy to catch, but don't take those bass off the beds. Those bass are protecting their eggs, and as soon as you pull one of those bass off the beds, those bluegills that are surrounding it swoop in, and they just gobble down everything there. So just leave those fish alone. There's tons of fish on both sides of those beds in shallow water and deep water, and these fish are pre and post spawn, and you can go after those.
1: Well, let's talk a little bit about some headlines. The big story on this week's print edition of Outdoor News, as well as at OutdoorNews.com, is the legislature wrapped up this past Sunday, May 17th. Since you and I last spoke, Tim, we had a little mini crisis, you might say, at the legislature. I think you and I talked about this, how it looked like the Outdoor Heritage Fund dollars, these are the dedicated funding dollars that we all supported in 2008, for the first time ever, might not happen, might not pass the legislature. Two Thursdays ago, on the 14th, I wrote a fairly lengthy action alert for OutdoorNews.com, and we pushed it out on all the socials, letting folks know, hey, if you want to see this get done, you better get after your legislator because it's brewing in committee and nothing's happening right now. And I had a couple legislators, you know, tell me off the record that they thought the bill was dead. They're like, this is not happening this year. We don't have time. And a bunch of conservation groups, Tim, they held a press conference that Thursday the 14th also that I think was attended by two TV stations and Outdoor News. That was it. The amount of coverage it got in the outdoor media was nil, other than Outdoor News. And I don't brag. I don't pat ourselves on the back too often. But I was shocked at how the other outdoor media in this state completely ignored the topic, especially since, about 15 years ago when Phyllis Kahn, you know, tried to divert or tried to, you know, spend some of the dollars on Metro that the council didn't recommend. There was a number of media and, you know, other Capitol watchers who were up in absolute arms. But none of that this time around until finally last Thursday some outdoor groups got involved. And the good news was that it passed. They did eventually get it done with Well, some interesting compromises we can talk about. But I guess first off, I'm glad this $191 million is going to hit the ground this year.
2: I don't think anyone thought that this was going to pass. I don't think anyone thought that this was going to fly. I think a lot of people thought that money was just going to sit there for a year doing nothing. And then all of a sudden, one of the legislators decided to do some magic. And I think they diverted the whole program into another bill, if I'm not mistaken, to get that money where it needed to be and to do some compromising. This was actually kind of interesting how you see one side bend for the other just to get something done.
1: Well, as I mentioned in my column, as I think we talked about, there were three amendments that Republicans offered, and one involving the Roseau River project, they figured that out. One involving some of the hiring protocol for the executive director of the LaSarge Sam's Outdoor Heritage Council. I think Democrats were willing to bend on that, and partially because I think, you know, the current director is probably going to be there 10 years. And actually, I think you're going to have to renew the dedicated funding before that position is going to be open again. Who knows if it'll get renewed. But the third thing were term limits for council members. And it sounded like, you know, Democrats were like, you know, we gave Republicans two of the three things they wanted. We're not going to give them the third. We're just not going to do it. And as I wrote, it seemed like something that probably, you know, would have passed as a simple bill in 2027 and everyone would have moved on, because I don't know that anyone's got a huge problem with term limits for these council members. But it was like Republicans really, really wanted it this year. And I don't necessarily like the way it came out, but some, you got to tip the hat to some of these Metro Democrats who said, wow, if they really want this, what can we get for it? And what they got was, you know, part of the bill, Tim, part of the spending is this Conservation Partners Legacy Program. It's less than 10% of the total bill, but it generally kind of goes to smaller groups and municipalities that want to make a quick pitch. They don't necessarily have the grant writing teams that some of these larger organizations have, like Pheasants Forever and Ducks Unlimited. And historically, I think the money went roughly 50% outstate, 50% metro. And again, we're just talking about a subset of the total bill, roughly $14 million out of the $191 million at stake this year. And I guess, you know, some metro legislators, you know, said, we'll give you the term limits, but all of that money for this spending cycle, that $14 million, is going to come to the metro. None of it goes outstate. And, you know, this is a long-time gripe with some metro legislators. They feel like the metro delivers the vast majority of sales tax revenue, and yet the vast majority of legacy goes outstate. It gets spent in rural counties. And so some of these metro legislators, they've been, you know, grousing about this for years, and they said, you know what, you want your term limits? We're going to get all this CPL dollars for the metro this year, and it probably means about a $7 million swing that's not going to outstate this funding cycle.
2: Which is kind of sad to me, because I think you get your biggest bang for your buck when the money goes outstate. So I think the money goes farther when you take it outstate. But I can understand why some of the legislators want to see some more of that money coming into their little region, because it just seems more fair.
1: And again, the vast majority of the total bill is still going to go outstate. But, you know, there were some small clubs, I think, that applied for this money. They're not going to have access to it this spending cycle. I had, you know, one source tell me off the record, oh, they're also careful, Tim. They're also worried they're going to get quoted. you know, that this person thought, is there even enough projects in the metro to find $14 million worth of CPL grants? But like I say, it struck me almost as a, you know, please don't throw us in the briar patch kind of strategy that the Democrats played over this term limits thing. I think any sensible person would say, yeah, let's implement some term limits for the council members. 8 years is probably enough. But it's like, really, you guys want to go to the mat over this? Okay, what are you going to give us for it?
2: But they wanted to do that retroactively as well, and I think that's what kind of moved some people into a negative region when they saw that it was something that was going to knock some of these people out soon. That might be doing a really great job. So, you know, that was one of the sticking points.
1: Well, I mean, it's never not passed before. It's been around 17, 18 years. So it should pass. It shouldn't be a surprise. Ever since the Phyllis Kahn shenanigans of like 2012, 2013, it's usually gone through pretty smoothly. As I closed out my column, though, Tim, it worries me a little bit that we saw these amendments and a ton of wheeling and dealing going on in the final few days before we pass this bill, which generally gets done earlier. And I just think kind of some storm clouds loom as we look ahead. Is this going to happen every year? Are we, you know, and of course, we got an election between now and next year. If the Democrats take complete control of the House or the Senate or vice versa, then presumably you'd have less shenanigans. But, you know, with that split House, I guess the table was set for having to wheel and deal and find this bizarre compromise.
2: There's a lesson to be learned here, and that's don't take so long to get things done.
1: Yeah.
2: You know what I mean? Don't wait till the very last millisecond.
1: All right, well, Tim, let's grab a break. You'll circle back with me at the end of the show.
2: You bet.
1: He's Tim Lesmeister. I'm Rob Gerisine. Thanks for tuning in. This is Outdoor News Radio. We'll be back with more after these messages.
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1: Hey, everybody. Welcome back to Outdoor News Radio. Rob at Jerusalem with you for another segment. Thanks so much for tuning in. 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It is Memorial Day weekend, which is kind of the unofficial kickoff to summer. It's when a lot of people start thinking about heading north and checking out places like the Boundary Waters Canoe Area Wilderness. A gentleman who has a lot of experience up there, who I don't believe has ever joined me on the broadcast before, is my old friend Mark Neusel. He's a professor emeritus of journalism at the University of St. Thomas. He's done a lot of outdoors writing and a lot of canoe country writing, and he's carved out some time to chat with us now. Mark, it's good to see you. How are you, my friend?
16: I am great, Rob. Thanks for having me, and it's very exciting to be in Memorial Day one more time.
1: There you go. How many times per year do you figure, on average, you get to the Boundary Waters?
16: I usually count it as total number of days. And of course, being a teacher, I have mostly summers off. So I try to get up between 20 and 25 days.
1: Well, that means you've explored the vast majority of the boundary waters. Probably spent some time in Quetico, too, across the border, I'm guessing.
16: Sure, sure. It's of course, it's not as easy in Quetico as it once was, but we can still get over if you so desire.
1: It's not as easy because of the permitting? Has that gotten
16: much? Yeah. And now it changed once again, so there'll be some adjustments, but it'll be okay.
1: You've been going up to the boundary waters for decades. Do you feel like it's changed at all? Has the average visitor, the average length of trips that you see people taking, have those changed? Or does it feel like a pretty similar experience to maybe how it felt 25, 30 years ago?
16: I don't have data to back me up on this, but I'm pretty sure in saying that the average trip is shorter than it used to be. Mm-hmm. And perhaps the outfitters could weigh in on this too. But I believe, you know, when I first started, you'd go for a week, and often you'd go for a couple of weeks. You know, by the time you get there, you don't just want to turn around and come home. But in my view, in terms of where the permits are and when they're available and how what the usage looks like, it seems like trips are shorter. And I wonder what that's related to. People are busier, I guess. Lives are busier than, or they think their lives are busier than they used to be. I'm not sure that's actually true. But I think folks are less willing to devote maybe a week or two to a wilderness trip than they used to be back in the day.
1: Do you have a favorite part of the boundary waters? You tend to go in on the Gunnison side, the Ely side, up through the Sawbill?
16: Yeah, I don't really have a favorite. I mean, I have favorite lakes if I particularly want to go lake trout fishing, let's say. Fairly limited places to go for lake trout if that's the goal of the trip. Same for other species. Or if you want to do a lot of paddling, if you want to do a circular route or an in and out, or maybe you want to see pictographs or waterfalls or other interesting parts of the geology and the ecosystem up there. So it kind of depends on the mood I'm in, and am I by myself or am I my family or, you know, maybe some buddies.
1: How did you first start going to the boundary waters? Was this something you did with your parents, or did you discover it on your own?
16: Actually, a college experience for me. I mean, my dad had been there for when he was in high school, but of course, then he always talked about it as a great place, and he was a great fisherman. By the time I got to college, I had the opportunity to go, and it kind of took off from there.
1: You brought up fishing, and you recently wrote a story on your Substack, which is also going to appear in Outdoor News, about the smallmouth bass of the boundary waters. I think a lot of people don't understand, smallies aren't necessarily native. You've done some research into that, huh?
16: Well, I have. I've seen a lot of misinformation out there, and I'm sure you have too, where, you know, on online forums and places like that, where people just are not exactly, haven't really dug into it in a way. And I wanted to sort of straighten that out as best I could. And it is true that their smallmouth bass are not native to the Boundary Waters area, partly because, of course, on the Lake Superior side, they couldn't get up past the waterfalls.
1: Sure.
16: And on the Minnesota side, or on the western side, they're native to the Mississippi River system, but that's not part of the actual boundary waters as we think of it, right?
1: Different watersheds, right?
16: Different watersheds.
1: Different divide. Yeah.
16: Exactly. Got a continental divide in the way. So they were kind of geologically and geographically locked out. But in the early, late 1800s, very early 1900s, the earliest evidence I could find was actually the year 1900. They were brought in by some white settlers who just toted them in buckets. Actually, they came on the Canadian side first in terms of an officially sanctioned stocking. The Ontario provincial government decided in 1901 that smallmouth in that region would be a good thing. So they started to come in just very, very slowly. But it really took about 40 years on the U.S. side for those fish to be stocked legally, if I can use that term, in the late 1930s.
1: So not that long ago, less than a century ago, on the Minnesota side is when we're talking about smallmouth bass getting stocked there. What was the idea? We wanted to have a sport fish and that fishing opportunity? That would be my first question. My second question is, how have they altered the ecology or the fishery overall in those lakes? What would have maybe been there prior to their stocking that's not there now, if anything?
16: Yeah, great questions. They were brought in originally. The place was being advertised heavily as a fisherman's paradise, even in the 1920s and 30s. The outdoor magazines were heavily promoting it as a place for record numbers of fish, record sizes of fish. And, of course, they pointed to northern pike and walleye and sturgeon and lake trout as the four big fish to go after in that region. And, of course, those were the four largest, you know, predatory fish in the area. And it turns out they're kind of hard to catch.
1: And they're slow-growing species also.
16: And in that part of the world, they're very slow-growing. And guess what? When you're, you know, all hype, you're city bred, you're all hyped up about going up there, you're going to catch a big mess of fish. You've seen photos of big piles of fish, you know, in front of the outfitter sign, and oh my gosh, we're just going to slaughter them. And then you get up there and you find out, hey, it's kind of hard to catch a lake trout. Where are they?
1: Well, yeah, they're before electronics and all that. Yeah.
16: That's right. And they're 105 feet deep, and you're in the middle of July, and it's not going to work. It's not that easy.
1: No.
16: It's never that easy. Even for guys that are experienced, it's not that easy. So there was a demand for something easy, and thus the smallmouth bass was born into the region because, of course, they're easier to catch. And they took to the ecosystem just as quickly as possible because it's got, you know, rocky bottoms, cooler water. The habitat couldn't have been better, really. And once folks like Sigurd Olsen and friends, civic boosters, others started dumping them in, they took off. And this would have been in the 1940s. The heavy stocking probably ended by the early 50s, I would guess.
1: It's amazing to hear you say some of these names who were involved, because now you don't just randomly stock fish. Now that would be considered an ecological disaster to just, you know, dump a new species into these pristine waters. But back then, even some of these guys that we revere, like Sigurd Olsen, were like, hey, this is a great opportunity to go fishing.
16: Well, remember, he also owned an outfitting business, so he had a commercial interest in it. But I like to think of them, and I don't know if I've created this term or not, but it fits. I like to call them bucket biologists, where they just load up a 5-gallon bucket full of whatever and you know, dump it. And you've seen this all over the country, too. I mean, it's not just Minnesota, of course, but it was more popular in those days. And now there are laws against it. You know, your second question is a good one. What did it do to the ecosystem? As we know, you know, with the introduction of any new species, which older species get pushed aside? The answer is it's probably too soon to say because it's really pretty recent in geologic time in terms of this introduction. What we do know, I think what we can say from the data that I've seen, and of course I rely on guys like Myron Heintzelman and others who just know that area like the back of their hand, and they say the jury's still out, but it looks like the smaller lakes were affected more greatly, and it's the bigger fish in the smaller lakes that are fewer. So the big pike, the big lake trout, the big walleye that were in smaller bodies of water are fewer because of the competition with the smallmouth. One thing I think that we can say for sure is that if you're in a smaller body of water, the likelihood of trophy fish there is less than it would have been without the smallmouth in it.
1: Again, you can read more about this in Outdoor News. Mark's going to have a story about this as well as at his Substack account. We're chatting with Mark Neuzel. He's a professor emeritus of journalism at the University of St. Thomas and an avid boundary waters enthusiast. Mark, unfortunately, we're almost out of time, but before we go, I want to talk about a book you've got coming out this fall called Rooted in the North. It's a profile of a lot of the great classic Minnesota nature writers, including, we mentioned, Sigurd Olsen.
16: That's right. 20 writers trying to bring back some from obscurity. Obviously, Olsen would not be one of those. Many of the writers our listeners have heard of, like Sigurd Olsen, Eric Severide, Cal Rutstrom, Justine Kerfoot, Grace Lee Newt, Helen Hoover. But I also was interested in writers from the past who have been kind of forgotten and who need to be introduced to a new audience. And if I could just give you one quick example, I'm thinking of a fellow named Charles Halleck, H-A-L-L-O-C-K. You've possibly been to Halleck, Minnesota, in the far northwestern part of the state in Kitson County. That's him. He was the founder and the owner of Forest and Stream Magazine, which merged into Field and Stream Magazine, and a very important outdoor writer in the 19th century, pretty much forgotten. So I'm trying to bring authors of books, and it's not just nonfiction, but a few fiction writers as well, trying to bring them to a new audience and try to understand how Minnesota was crafted as this outdoor paradise, which it is, and how that was presented to the reader.
1: And this book will be available this fall, is that correct, Mark?
16: University of Minnesota is the publisher. It'll be out probably November, December. Small paperback, easy to put in your backpack or your tackle box and throw it at the end table at your cabin.
1: If folks want to read your Substack writing between now and then, where do they find that?
16: So go on Substack, and we're at Just a Bit Outside. Just a Bit Outside on Substack. You can also just look for my name on Substack. And I focus on the small things in nature.
1: It's an outdoors Substack account, not a baseball account, just to get outside, huh?
16: I'm trying to draw in a few baseball fans.
1: There you go. Mark, it was good to catch up with you. Thanks for spending a segment with me. Safe travels to you this summer.
16: All right, Rob. Always a pleasure.
1: Our friend Mark Neusel, again, look him up at a Substack, and also you'll see his byline in Outdoor News. Let's grab a break. More of the broadcast after these messages.
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1: 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Our buddy Stan Tequila joining us for the second week in a row. Stan, hey.

0: wild enough yet to be able to contain the largest of our predators, feline predators. So it's pretty exciting to see it. It really is. And it was just a matter of time before it happened. There was a time when we used to think that there were no lynx in Minnesota. DNR actually used to say, no, there were no lynx in Minnesota, and yet people come up with pictures of them all the time, and now they're breeding and they see youngsters all the time too. So it's one of those things. You got enough eyes out there, you're bound to see everything.
1: Well, there are a lot of eyes out there these days with all those trail cameras. And as I wrote in my column, this is exciting. It's cool. There's a lot of people, claiming that we've got cougars all over the place. And I made the point in my column, it's not a coincidence that these were photographed in darn near the most wild spot in Minnesota. These are incredibly secretive creatures. They need big space. They need space from people. And, the other cougar cubs that we have seen in the Western Great Lakes region is, west of Ontonagon, the Porcupine Mountains of Upper Peninsula Michigan, maybe the second most wild place in the Upper Great Lakes. I mean, these are two incredibly remote places, and that's not a coincidence.
0: Right. They need those kind of areas away from people and has to have enough of a prey base to be able to get them by. But these are, by the way, cougar, mountain lion, puma, whatever, there's a bunch of different names, but it's all for exactly the same animal. So these are not different animals. When they're in the West, we call them mountain lions. When you're down other parts of the country, you call them cougars, or down in South America, they call them puma. But they are all exactly the same animal. There's no difference between them. So that's one of those things that people confuse all the time.
1: I believe one of the most widespread species, at least historically on the continent.
0: Historically speaking, it was across the entire United States. Every single state had mountain lions or cougars or whatever you want to call them, and they were everywhere. And we did a really good job of wiping them out. And they had, a few strongholds where they hung in there. And generally speaking, right now it's believed that the Black Hills of South Dakota is probably the epicenter for a lot of these mountain lions to radiate out from and move into new territories, and it was just a matter of time before one found Voyageurs National Park, the Boundary Waters area, that kind of a very, literally a wilderness that they were able to take up residency, and these animals find each other, they do what comes naturally, and lo and behold, you get some cubs, and I think it's really exciting and very, very cool to see.
1: That kind of sparks the conversation about bears a little bit. And these species, we associate with being mountain-dwelling species, and that's because that was the one place they could survive, after humanity kind of took over all the flatland. Grizzly bears, for example, they were a prairie animal. And there's a little bit of chatter out west as those grizzly bears expand up out of the mountains, and they're just fine. They're more than happy to wander the flatland of some of those western states, Montana and Wyoming, and get into crops. So we're seeing some renewed debate, over grizzly bears out west as they reclaim some of that historic flatland prairie habitat. On the topic of bears, we had a couple bear attacks, one in Glacier, one in Yellowstone. The last I heard, they suggested they both could have been on the exact same day. Was it Monday the 4th, I believe, that happened? All sorts of chatter about this. What does it mean? Are there too many bears now? Like in the case of Glacier, I don't think there had been a fatality in Glacier for 30 years. So does that mean the week before there weren't enough bears?
0: Good point.
1: What do you make of it all? You've encountered a lot of big bears in your day, Stan.
0: Yeah, so, over my 40 years some career, I've spent a lot of time out in Yellowstone and Tetons, and there was a time 30 years ago you did not see grizzlies because there was not that many of them. And you would see black bears, but you just wouldn't see grizz. And it's just been slowly increasing over the years to now you can pretty much guarantee you're going to see grizzly when you're out in, out in Yellowstone. So it's not unusual. By the way, just a little point of clarification. So grizzly bear is the name for the subspecies of brown bear. So the grizzlies that we have in Yellowstone and in Glacier are a subspecies of the brown bear. Brown bears found circumpolar, meaning all around the world, and the smallest subspecies of the brown bear is the grizzly bear, and it's found in the Intermountain West. So this is found, Glacier, Yellowstone, Tetons type of thing. And it's the one who eats mainly plant material. So, and that's probably

0: why they're the smallest, because they are they have mostly a vegetarian diet. And I've always joked that the reason why grizzlies are such a problem is because they're just they're hungry all the time, because they're eating grass and sedges and you know green leaves all the time, and they're just looking for some protein, and they're just they're kind of irritable all the time, and so
1: they're surly.
0: Yeah, they're surly. And so when they're surprised by a hiker or something like that, they their natural response is to kind of neutralize whatever it is that surprised them or whatever kind of caught them off guard, and then they run into these problems with them too.
1: Questions for you, Stan. One, so, well, first off, an observation. I've been kind of monitoring what's going on in Europe, and bears, yep. The brown bears of Europe are reclaiming. They're expanding. There's
0: yeah,
1: more.
0: Back.
1: They got them down in Romania. Are there some in Spain? I've seen a map recently. It's interesting. Those are actually larger than our grizzly bears? Because I've seen a lot of pictures where I thought they looked a hair smaller, or at least no bigger.
0: Yeah, you all you have to do is go to compare them to the Alaska brown bears, and you will see anything that's near the coast. Any brown bears near the coast, they're eating a high protein diet.
1: I'm with you there. I get that. I'm talking about these European, Central European bears.
0: Yes, they'd be along the lines of the grizzly bear of the.
1: That's what. Okay.
0: Mm-hmm. Yeah, they'd be very similar in that they are the smallest. Of them all, there you know maybe we can just spend 1 minute talking about subspecies, because subspecies people just roll their eyes with subspecies. It's like, oh my gosh, you know what a ridiculous topic. Basically, it's people trying to categorize and looking at the animals based on physical. In the past, it's always been by visual changes, you know, the things that we notice differences, and then we categorize them as a subspecies. So you know what I'm saying? It's not
1: sure,
0: like it's not like the one can't breed with the other or anything like that. They certainly can. It's just that in the environmental pressures where that animal lives dictates the size and the appearance of that animal. The ones that are in the intermountains where they don't have access to all those fish, they're much, much smaller than the ones that are like along the coast.
1: Sure, and like those bears of the Ketchikan Peninsula of Siberia, they look a lot like the bears in Alaska or coastal Alaska.
0: They're the same genus and species. They're exactly the same thing.
1: Eating the same kind of food, having a good time.
0: Yep, exactly.
1: Well, anyway, some bear talk for you there. And, you know, meanwhile, we got black bears, which are, we did a story on black bears in the paper here recently, Stan, where one of the DNR, I forget, Andrew Tri, was talking about how black bears are arguably the most successful predator on the planet, you know, large predator on the planet in terms of, in terms of number. There's like more black bears in North America than all other bears worldwide combined, is my understanding.
0: Yeah. Yeah, well, first of all, you have to understand there's 8 different species of bear, and the black bear, there's a reason why it's called the American black bear, because it's only found in the Americas. It's not found in Europe, Asia, Africa, things like that. So it's not a really good comparison, is it? The brown bear is found all over the world. And so that would be a little bit better one to compare to, because that's found everywhere. And that's probably a much more successful species. It's just that we knocked it back so far in our paving the way for civilization. And given enough time, they'll come back and do well also. And that's
1: They're pretty much larger, Stan. They've got a bigger home range than a black bear. I mean, there's probably more black bears in California than there are brown bears worldwide.
0: Could be. Yeah, could very well be. And reminder that black bears go all the way far down south is Florida. And so you've got black bears in Florida, too, and all through the Smokies, all through the Appalachian Mountains. And so you've got a big, huge – and again, it was just like you were saying earlier with the brown bear. Black bears were usually found all over the place, and we've pushed it back to these areas where they could hold out, and now they're starting to come back with enough protection that they're doing well.
1: Stan, we talked a lot about bears. That was fun, though. It's always a fun topic. You write about bears periodically, naturesmart.com. I'm sure you've got some past columns on the bear topics.
0: Oh, yeah, definitely. And then plus every spring I lead a photo tour, so people can go to naturesmart.com and look at my photo tours. I have a photo tour just for black bears, so people interested in going out and photographing with me with black bears, that's available there also. Yeah. Bears are one of my favorites. I absolutely love them.
1: Naturesmart.com. Stan, thanks. We'll talk to you later this year.
0: All right. Sounds good.
1: My buddy Stan Tequila. Appreciate him joining us. Let's break. More of the broadcast after these messages.
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0: 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Tim, welcome back. Story from your home state of Iowa, down in Ottumwa, southeast Iowa. What, some community college down there had a white fawn on its campus.
15: It's a sign from God, you know, the white fawn. But whenever you get a full albino animal, it sure does send a lot of people into a tizzy, and they all get their cameras out and they photograph it and they bring a lot of attention to it. And it seems to get an incredible amount of play for a while, and then all of a sudden it just disappears.
0: Indian Hills Community College down in southeast Iowa, Ottumwa. So
15: I know Ottumwa well. Sure. I used to tour around the state of Iowa playing bluegrass music, and this was back in the 70s and early 80s, and I used to go to, I think I just probably got to every small town in the state just playing music.
0: We announced our 2026 Outdoor News Person of the Year, great citizen conservationist volunteer out of Martin County, a gentleman named Doug Hartke. Congratulations to him. Tori McCormick did a fine profile of him. He's 59, from Sherbourne, Minnesota. Very active member of the Fox Lake Conservation League down on the Minnesota-Iowa border. They do a lot of work down there, habitat work. And it sounds like this guy has figured out, you know, the dedicated funding process. He's got that dialed in, and they've secured a lot of money has purchased and expanded wildlife management areas and waterfowl production areas in that corner of the state.
15: Yeah, this individual is a hardcore duck hunter. He really loves getting out there in the duck blinds. And he, no, like you said, he knows how to generate some cash using the grants that you can get. And I think that one of the things that really stuck out when I read about this person was that he was literally volunteering almost every spare second to habitat and conservation. And I mean, you got to give him some kind of an award because he deserves about a million of them.
1: Yeah, seriously hardcore. Read more about him at OutdoorNews.com, or you can go to the Fox Lake Conservation League website, FoxLakeConservation.com, if you want to see what they're all about. But congratulations to Doug. Appreciate all he's doing. We've got these great programs, and it's fabulous to see someone like him who's got it dialed in and understands how to leverage these programs and do good work on the ground. So thank you, Doug Hartke. We've got a national story Monday night, the Senate confirmed Trump's guy to lead the Bureau of Land Management. His name is Stephen Pierce. It looks like he's led a great American life, Vietnam veteran, which means a lot to me. My dad's a Vietnam vet, been a congressman. Public service has been an important part of his life. Unfortunately, he's got a very different view, it seems like, on public lands issues than I do, and I think a lot of our readers and listeners do.
15: But he aligns with Donald Trump, and that's why he got this position. If you look at what Trump is doing, he's basically trying to open up a lot of federal land to grazing, timber, energy, logging.
1: Yeah, the Bureau of Land Management, I believe, is the largest land management agency within the federal government in terms of acreage. And what's worrisome, and I think you and I talked about this on our last show, is, I mean, as a congressman, this guy was one of those people who advocated for, it's time to sell off some of our public lands to balance the budget, which, it's like, stop. It's just ridiculous. The left hand is talking about balancing the budget, while the right hand, as we know, is exploding the federal budget with all sorts of things, whether it's mini Arch de Triomphs in D.C. And gold ballrooms on the White House, and of course wars overseas, and whatever else. I mean, what do they say? The budget deficit's gone up $3 trillion in the past year. It's just laughable to suggest we're going to balance the budget by liquidating the public lands that we recreate on.
15: Yeah, that's the worst solution I can think of ever. We're dealing with a situation here where they like to, this division of the government likes to cater to those, huge, large tracts of Western land owners. And these individuals see a lot of money to be made in exploiting energy, timber and such. And so it's really all about the dollar. Follow the money on this one.
1: During his nomination hearings, the guy said all the right things. He kind of softened his stance on some of these topics compared to what he had said in the past. But, of course, we've heard that with other nominees. They tell the committee what they want to hear, and then, of course, their actions are completely different. And then, another Trump administration issue, the Interior Department is canceling a rule that put conservation on equal footing with development. This ties into what you were saying. This was some language put in place during the Biden era, the Trump administration saying, conservation, what's that? That's not a priority. Let's get rid of that.
15: I say conservation is once again relegated to be sitting in the corner. You, conservation, go sit in the corner. And then all of the energy producers, it's like, okay, now it's time to party. We got the room. I just think that what's happening right now is that they're not finding some equal balance here. Yeah, you can have energy production. You can go out and timber, cut timber. I don't have a problem with any of that. But I think you've got to balance it with conservation. I think that there's a lot to be said about looking at certain public lands and saying we cannot exploit these lands. They're too valuable.
1: Well, I mean, these lands were founded to have multiple uses. They were founded for grazing. They were founded to, be mining sources and sources of timber. But there are some issues of fairness. I mean, that the mining law goes back to the late 1800s, and some of these mining companies hardly pay anything, to access these lands. Grazing fees, in my opinion, are too low in many areas. And so it gets back to a balance. And I don't think all of the BLM should be wilderness. There's people who would advocate for that. No, I think these need to be working lands. But it's a matter of how much the pendulum swings between these administrations. Outdoor News Radio, just a few minutes left of this week's broadcast. Rob Dreesen and Tim Lesmeister winding down the broadcast. Tim, Beyond Minnesota, we had a little item about a huge turkey poaching case down in Tennessee. You know, there's poaching everywhere, but man, oh man, these guys, what a bunch of clowns. 80 turkey beards, 17 turkey fans, one white turkey, 17 shotguns, a compound bow, ordered to pay over $15,000 in fines between them. And there's a bunch of irritating redneck lads here from the South, Mississippi and Tennessee, poaching a bunch of wildlife.
15: I wonder how much of this is going on. They say turkey numbers are dropping precipitously in the southern states, and it makes me wonder if most of these turkeys are it's not a habitat question, it's a poaching question. You know, I mean, these guys took a lot of birds. And it's, you know, it's something that goes on. You have to, every year I think that turn-in poachers just seems to get more and more poachers. It never ceases to amaze me that these people want to go out and destroy this wildlife. For what? You know, I mean, it makes no sense. How many turkey beards do you need? But one of the nice things I saw about this was that there's some pretty hefty fine on this one. I mean, there was $16,000 as a restitution fine, and then they were penalized another $6,000. So I think that $22,000 is a good fine for that kind of poaching, and I think maybe some people think twice about doing it if they know they're going to be punished severely. And that's one of the things I always say is you're not going to keep people from poaching if you don't have a real rock solid reason for them not to, which is huge penalties. And this seemed to be right for me as far as I was concerned.
1: Yeah, you know, poaching occurs everywhere, but I think you're right. I think it's worse down south, and it might be contributing to some of the turkey issues down there. Although I think that the driving factor is development and loss of habitat in the south. That's what some biologists seem to be telling me. But meanwhile, turkey season going pretty well up here. It's not going to be a record year, Tim, like the past two, but it's probably going to be a top three or four season. So good turkey hunting here in Minnesota.
15: Yeah, turkey hunting just keeps getting better and better. My good friend Mark Strand got an article in the last print edition of Outdoor News, which basically, you know, spelled out how to make sure you get those toms up close and personal. You know, this guy's been hunting for over 40 years, and he knows how it's done, and it's not that easy. You got to work for him.
1: Well, Tim, thank you. I hope you and your family have a great Memorial Day weekend.
15: Well, it's going to be a good one.
1: Thanks, Tim. That was Tim Westminster. Thank you to him, all of our other guests, and I hope all of our listeners out there enjoy a great Memorial Day weekend. Kick off to summer. I'm Rob Driesen signing off for Outdoor News Radio.
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17: NBC News Radio, I'm Lisa Taylor. One person is dead and nearly three dozen FDNY members are recovering after a fire and explosion in Staten Island. Jim Forbes has more.
18: New York City's mayor praised both the response and the responders. Crews rushed in trying to rescue a worker trapped in the flames. 34 firefighters were injured. One fire marshal is critical, and another firefighter listed in serious condition. One civilian died, and it's not clear if he was the trapped worker. Another was hurt.
17: Human smuggling charges are being dropped against Kilmar Abrego Garcia. A federal judge in Tennessee on Friday granted Abrego Garcia's motion for vindictive prosecution. Abrego Garcia was deported to El Salvador last year after the Trump administration claimed he was a gang member, which he has denied. The Salvadoran national was brought back to the U.S. later in the year to face charges in Tennessee for human smuggling, where he was released from ICE detention as he waited for trial. The U.S. Citizenship and Immigration Services is announcing a new policy that will force prospective immigrants to return to their home country to apply for green cards. Migrants who have already legally lived and worked in the U.S. for years would have to go back to their birth country to apply for reentry. The agency says it's returning to the original intent of the law, while immigration advocates are calling the change a cruel and disruptive move targeting those who are in the country legally. The Hajj pilgrimage to Saudi Arabia is expected to bring some 1.5 million Muslims to the country. The Hajj is an annual event to visit Mecca that Muslims are tasked with carrying out at least once in their lives. The pilgrimage is ongoing despite recent threats from Iran, including direct attacks on Saudi territory. The Hajj has only been canceled around 40 times in the last 1,400 years, according to historians, most recently during the COVID-19 pandemic. It's set to begin next week. 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
19: Chasm weather.
20: Slight chance for showers today. Otherwise, overcast skies. Highs level off around 63. Southwesterly winds 8 to 15 miles per hour. Lows dip down to about 45. Tonight, mainly clear. Sunny skies tomorrow. Daytime highs approaching 79. Daytime high is approaching 87. Monday, under mainly clear skies. 86 Tuesday. From the Weatherology Radio Network, I'm Staff Meteorologist Jennifer Wojcicki on AM 1150 KASM.
21: 3 minutes past the hour of 8 o'clock on your Saturday morning. Adam Ray, here with you inside the Chasm Studios. It's a overcast start to your Memorial Day weekend. 54 degrees right now, current temp. Winds at about 5 miles per hour out of the southeast. Looking at some rainfall totals here from yesterday. Got 36 hundredths at the Chasm Studios here in Albany. About a half an inch in Roscoe. And just got a call in a few minutes ago from Alexandria with 7/10 of an inch. So that is a couple rainfall totals here around the area. Well, what's going on inside the studio for the morning? And a busy one ahead of us. Conservation report on the way in 6 minutes. That'll be at 8:10. Sports at 8:15, starting with MNN. And then we'll have your scoreboard show after that. Then around 6:20, 6:22, somewhere in there, we'll have our second beef qualifier of the morning. Call in for a chance to win a quarter beef. And that phone number, 845-2184. Again, we'll do that after sports. And then old-time music for a couple hours until 10 o'clock. We do have funeral announcements at 9:05 and 11:10. MNN News at 8:30, 9:30, and 10:30. Andrew Earmart at 11:50. All that on the way. I think we'll have probably two beef qualifiers in the 9 o'clock hour and one in the 10 o'clock hour as well. So all that coming up. So 8:22 or so, the next chance to get qualified. Right now we're going to take a break. We'll come back. We'll try to get in a quick song for your conservation report. That's all on the way next here on Chasm Radio.
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0: morning. This is Megan Herbst with the Stearns Conservation District with your conservation report. Today I want to talk about a recent news article that was released by University of Minnesota Extension Nutrient Management Specialist Dan Kaiser. Mr. Kaiser recently finished a four-year study on potassium fertilizer application for corn and soybeans. The study aimed to determine the optimal K rate for both crops. Assessive spring application of potash negatively impacts soybean yield, potentially due to too much chloride, and evaluate the accuracy of current plant tissue and soil testing guidelines. The study was conducted from 2022 through 2025 at six trial locations around Minnesota with various soil types and was funded by Minnesota's fertilizer tonnage fee through the Agricultural Fertilizer Research and Education Council. Rates were tested from 0 to 160 pounds of potash per acre in both the fall and the spring. Researchers targeted locations with those low soil test K levels, specifically those testing at 150 part per million or less, to ensure there was a crop response to the fertilizer. Some key takeaways from the study are that the potash timing did not impact corn yield. Maximum corn yield was still achieved with an application rate of 80 to 120 pounds of potash per acre across locations when applied either in the fall or in the spring. However, the same could not be said for the soybean yield, which was slightly lower when potash was applied in the spring compared to the fall. On average, spring application resulted in one bushel per acre less than fall application. Yield decreased when 80 pounds of potash or more was applied directly ahead of soybean planting in the spring. The spring-applied potash led to much higher chloride levels in the soybean tissue, often double the levels of the fall-applied K. This excessive chloride uptake is the primary suspect for the spring yield penalty. Fall application allows for winter and spring moisture to leach the chloride deeper into the soil profile before the soybean roots reach it, while keeping the potassium available in the root zone. So the key takeaway there is that farmers should be careful to avoid over-fertilizing soybeans in the spring. Also, while there was a relationship between the K base saturation ratio and yield, it offered no advantage over standard June soil test K levels for predicting performance. Standard soil testing still remains the most practical and effective way to manage potassium. So what does this mean for the farmer? The study's findings align very closely with the current U of M fertilizer guidelines for corn, effectively validating them for modern production. The 80 to 120 pound range identified in the research could provide a narrower, more optimized target within those broader guidelines to ensure growers aren't over-applying while still hitting maximum yield. Corn growers can be flexible in their potassium fertilizer application timing, so again in the fall or in the spring. The research suggests that for soybeans, fall application is better to reduce the potential risk for yield reductions. However, if you must apply in the spring, keeping rates below 100 pounds of potash per acre to avoid yield drag is a good idea. However, if your soil tests show K is low or very low, you should still apply the suggested rates. So what should you do if your soil test calls for a high rate of potassium, more than 80 pounds of potash for soybeans? Your options are to either A, get the potash down in the fall to mitigate the chloride risk, or B, apply the majority of the K ahead of the corn in the rotation, since corn doesn't suffer that same spring yield penalty from chloride, and then the soybeans will benefit from the residual K the following year. For more information on this topic and other current nutrient management topics, I definitely recommend that you check out the blog by searching in your browser for University of Minnesota Extension Minnesota Crop News. Secondly, I also want to congratulate Sartell St. Stephen High School for their excellent job at the Minnesota State Envirothon competition on May 18th at the Oliver Kelly Farm in Elk River. The Envirothon is a competition where students are tested in wildlife, wetlands, soils, forestry, and a current events topic, as well as an oral presentation. And Sartell advanced from our Area 2 competition back in April. They went on to compete at the state competition, like I said, in Elk River on May 18th, and they took third place across the state. So we definitely look forward to watching them compete in future years at the Envirothon. So a big congratulations to Sartell St. Stephen High School, their students, and their coach. And that's all for me today. If you have any questions or comments about any of the things I talked about, please contact the Stearns Conservation District at 320-251-7800 or check us out online at www.stearnscountyswcd.net. Have a wonderful weekend. This has been Megan Herbst with the Stearns Conservation District with your conservation report.
1: And in sports, I'm Jason Dinesen. The Minnesota Twins got two-run homers from Byron Buxton and Austin Martin in the seventh inning to rally past Boston last night, 8-6 at Fenway Park. Manager Derek Shelton.
2: Yeah, it wasn't a clean game. I mean, even for us, we didn't play a clean game. We threw the ball away. Keish made the error late. But overall, we continued to battle. So I was really proud of our group and good start to a long road trip.
1: The Twins are at Boston again this afternoon at 3:10 with Taj Bradley getting the start. The St. Paul Saints beat Omaha last night 9-5. St. Mary's softball was eliminated in the Super Regionals on Friday as they lost to Simpson College of Iowa 8-5. While Bethany Lutheran Baseball beat Adrian College of Michigan 3-2 in Game 1 of the Baseball Super Regionals. The Minnesota Lynx are at Chicago today in WNBA action. The Lynx are coming off a 100-72 win over Toronto and are 3-2 on the season. Coach Cheryl Reeves says the team is starting to find an identity.
3: Our starting five, they've really got a nice chemistry, and they take turns in the ways that we hit people, whether it's Liv's drives, Max shooting, Courtney, whether her pull-ups or knocking down threes.
1: Tip-off is at noon. Minnesota United hosts Real Salt Lake this afternoon with the match starting at 3:30. University of Minnesota golfer Isabella McCauley is tied for 13th at 2-under par after the first round of the NCAA Division I Women's Golf National Championships in California. Rudy Gobert has been named to the NBA's All-Defensive First Team for the third year in a row, and University of Minnesota defensive back John Nestor has been named to the annual watch list for the Lott Trophy, which is given annually to college football's top defensive player. This is MNN.
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16: Welcome back here, Chasm Radio. It's a scoreboard show now. What happened in the national scene from last night? Did you heard Minnesota getting a win at Fenway Park against the Red Sox, 8-6. Elsewhere in the Central, the Guardians shut out the Phillies on score 1-0. The Tigers fell to the Orioles, 7-4. The Royals, they got shut out by the Seattle Mariners, 2-0. And the Chicago White Sox getting a win against the struggling San Francisco Giants at score 9-4. Moving to the NBA Western Conference Finals, Game 3 in San Antonio last night, and the Spurs falling to the defending champion Oklahoma City Thunder at score 123-108. So Oklahoma City now up 2-0 in the West Finals. Over in the NHL, in the Western Conference Finals, Las Vegas takes a 2-0 lead over the Colorado Avalanche. They won 3-1. Moving to today, Major League Baseball got the Twins and the Red Sox again at 3:10. Same time for the Royals and the Mariners in Kansas City, and then three games at 3:05. Guardians at the Phillies, Tigers taking on the Orioles in Baltimore, and the White Sox playing on the West Coast against the Giants. pair of Eastern Conference Finals games going on tonight, one in the NBA and one in the NHL. In the Association, got the Knicks and the Cavaliers at 7 o'clock in Cleveland. New York leads that one 2-0. Then at 6 in the NHL, the Montreal Canadiens look to extend a 1-0 lead. They play in Charlotte against the Carolina Hurricanes. Start time 6 o'clock. And then WNBA action. You got the Lynx taking on the Chicago Sky at 12 noon. We'll wrap up sports here with high school baseball. Nothing on the schedule here that I can see. So that'll wrap up sports on a Saturday morning. Right now at 8:20. And let's get our second beef qualifier in. Sports is over here. Give us a call, 845-2184. Qualifying 5 listeners each and every day as part of our May Beef Month promotion, sponsored by Compeer Financial, Shannon Nelson, Brad Herkenoff, and Lane Meyer, along with Central Livestock in Albany. Reminder that you can only qualify one time, and the drawing will be held on Monday, June 1st, for 4 grand prize winners of a quarter beef. Got one qualifier in. Let's get in qualifier number 2 here on Chasm Radio. And for that, we'll go to line 2. And good morning. You're on Chasm Radio. What's your name?
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16: 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Perfect. Yeah, you're welcome. That's our second qualifier of the morning. 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So that's on the way. Right now, it's the music before MNN at 8:30. You got Malik Fishman on the way with You Can't Be True right after this very quick break.
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0: Denison. Hundreds will gather at the state veterans cemeteries tomorrow for Memorial Day ceremonies. David Swantek is director of Memorial Affairs.
1: In honoring the memories and sacrifice of those veterans that are not only buried in one of our four cemeteries, but those that are buried anywhere, you know, in the U.S. or in other parts of the world.
0: Swantek says they hold the ceremonies on Sunday so families can attend Monday Memorial Day events in their hometowns. A Ramsey County Sheriff's Office deputy is facing criminal charges after investigators say he sent explicit messages and images to people he believed were minors. And a man from War Road in northern Minnesota died Thursday night in Itasca County when his motorcycle struck a deer. The Minnesota State Patrol says the 66-year-old man was wearing a helmet but still died at the scene. I'm Jason Dinesen. This is MNN.
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8: 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Your temp going to get up to about 63 for today. Slight chance of scattered showers late. And tomorrow, 79 and clear. And Monday on your Memorial Day, warming up even more, 87, mainly sunny skies, with winds maybe about 5 to 10 miles per hour. Just a quick look at your weather right now. Back to the music before our next break. Two songs lined up. We got The Button Box Rag from Jerry Snyder and this one here from The Good Time Dutchman, the Oklahoma Waltz.

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0: Gene Ostendorf Band, Golden Slippers, right here on KASM. Before that, Rockin' Rhythm from Bernie Roberts and Mary Jane's Waltz from the Jolly Fishermen. Coming up on 8:50 right now, we got 10 minutes until news and weather at 9. 15 minutes until funeral announcements is coming up at 9:05. Right now, we close out the 8 o'clock hour with a break, and that's more music. New Ulm Favorites. That's from Marty Nachreiner. That's next right here on KASM.
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0: slight chance of rain showers today. Otherwise, cloudy skies expected. High temperatures reach up to 63. Southwesterly winds 8 to 15 miles per hour. Lows dip down to about 45. Tonight, mainly clear skies. Ample sunshine expected. Tomorrow, highs level off around 79. Dry with temps well above average Monday and Tuesday, and highs in the upper 80s. From the Weatherology Weather Center, I'm meteorologist Jennifer Wojcicki on AM 1150 KASM.
1: 9:03 here on your Saturday morning. Adam Ray with you inside the Chasm Studios in Albany. 53 degrees still here. Thankfully, no wind right now and overcast skies here in central Minnesota. What's on the way inside the studio for the remainder of the morning? A few announcements in a couple of minutes, and then some old-time music until about 9:20 or so. At 9:20, we'll have our third beef qualifier of the morning. So again, 9:20 coming up for that. So at 9:20, give us a call, 845-2184. Got M&N News again at 9:30, and then at 9:45. We'll have our fourth beef qualifier of the morning. So the next two coming up, 9:20 and 9:45. We'll get into some country music starting at 10 o'clock, and we'll have our fifth and final qualifier at, 10:15 for the fifth and final qualifier. Later on in the morning, FSA report around 11:25 and the AirMart at 11:50. So all that is coming up here on Chasm. Right now we're going to take a break. We'll come back in a shade under 2 minutes and get to those funeral announcements next. Again, just under 2 minutes here on Chasm Radio.
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1: 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Massive Christian Burial for Sister Olga Neft, age 96, of Little Falls. We this morning at 11 o'clock at the St. Francis Convent. Visitation is from 9 o'clock until 11 this morning at the convent, and the service will also be live streamed at youtube.com/@FSLFvideos. That is for late sister Olga Neft, age 96, of Little Falls. Massive Christian burial for Jeanette Zaire, age 94, of Melrose. We this morning at 11 o'clock at St. Rose of Lima Catholic Church in St. Rosa. Visitation is 1 hour prior to the services this morning at the church. That is for late Jeanette Zaire, age 94, of Melrose. Funeral services for Richard Dick Dickey, age 89. Be this morning at 10:30 at St. John Cantius in St. Cloud. Visitation is 1 hour prior to the services this morning at the church. That is for late Richard Dick Dickey, age 89. Funeral services for Laura Thiessen, age 81, of Cold Spring. Be on Tuesday at 1:30 at St. Boniface Catholic Church. Visitation is from 12 o'clock until 1:15 on Tuesday at the church. That is for late Laura Thiessen, age 81, of Cold Spring. Mass of Christian burial for Robert Paul Pauly, age 92, of Albany. We on Thursday at 11 o'clock at $7 Catholic Church in Albany. Visitation is from 9 o'clock until 10:45 on Thursday at the church. And that is for late Robert Bob Pauly, age 92, of Albany. Mass for Christian burial for Amelia Maggie Fouquet, age 102. We'll be on Friday at 11 o'clock at St. John's Catholic Church in Foley. Visitation is on Thursday from 4 o'clock until 8, and 1 hour prior to the services on Friday morning, both at the church. That is for late Amelia Maggie Fouquet, age 102. Those were your funeral announcements. They were brought to you by the Daniel Funeral Home and Cremation of St. Cloud, Clearwater, St. Joseph, Sartell, Daniel Benson Funeral Home of St. Cloud, and the Daniel Anderson Funeral Home of Painesville. 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

0: That's the Very Boys Band with Bobby's Polka here on Chasm Radio. Before that, we had Lil Bud's Polka from the Penn, Ohio Polka Pals, and Dance Hall from Dale Damon and the Polka Beats. It's about 9:20 right now. Got about 10 minutes until Eminem at 9:30. But first, though, let's get our third listener qualified. It's part of our May 8th month promotion. Sponsored by Compeer Financial, Shannon Nelson, Brad Herkenoff, and Lane Meyer, and Central Livestock in Albany. This will be our third of five qualifiers for the day. We do that each and every day in May. You can only enter one time. The grand prize of four winners will be held on Monday, June 1st for quarter beef. And the phone lines are full. So let's go and pick out our next qualifier here. And good morning, you're on Chasm Radio. What's your name?
1: Lois Keelan.
0: Lois. Okay, Lois, if you want to stay on the line, I'll get some information from you, if that sounds good. That is Lois, our third qualifier of the morning. And we'll have our next one coming up 25 minutes from now at 9:45. So 25 minutes. Give us a call, 845-2184, and we'll get that qualifier in. Right now, some more music before Eminem. After a break, we got the Top Notchman on the way with Can't Feel at Home, and also Diversico with Sure Sure, It's All Right. That's next, after this.
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7: The top 25 reasons for not going to church. Reason number 10. I don't go to church because the sermons are boring and irrelevant. If pastors are preaching boring and irrelevant things, they're doing a great disservice to the Word of God, or they're not preaching the Word of God at all. As a pastor, I am called to preach the Bible. My own opinions, while I may think they're positively brilliant, are what is irrelevant. I try, as most pastors do, to give my congregation simple truths from the Word of God that can impact their lives immediately, not abstract philosophies that tickle the mind and have no practical application. The Word of God, it says in Hebrews, is living and active, sharper than any two-edged sword, and that's the truth.
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0: I'm Jason Dinesen. Canterbury Park in Shakopee opens tonight for its 32nd season of live horse racing. Canterbury's Jeff Madej says you can bet on the races, or there's plenty to see if gambling is not your thing.
1: Gambling is important, and it goes hand in hand with horse racing, but we've always kind of taken pride in putting on a show.
0: Aside from horse racing, a bulldog race will take place on Sunday with 60 bulldogs running on the dirt track. If you're planning to hit the water this Memorial Day weekend, authorities say alcohol and THC-infused drinks should stay back at the dock. Matt Miller with the DNR.
2: The consequences are severe for boating under the influence of alcohol, and about one-third of boating fatalities in Minnesota involve consumption. Please leave it on the shore. You don't need it to have fun in the water.
0: Miller says if you do plan to consume alcohol, make sure you designate a sober boat operator. I'm Jason Dinesen. This is MNN.
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0: Vernon and the Starlight Girls do run here on KASM 945 on your Saturday. Let's get our fourth qualifier in for that quarter beef. Fourth qualifier of the day. Sponsored by Compere Financial, Shannon Nelson, Brad Herkenhoff, and Lane Meyer, along with Central Livestock in Albany. The phone line's already filled up. Let's go right here, get our fourth qualifier on the line. And good morning, you're on Chasm Radio. What's your name?
1: David.
0: Okay, David, if you want to stay on the line, get you qualified if that sounds good.
1: Sounds good. Thank you.
0: Perfect, you bet. That is David. That's our fourth qualifier of the morning. We'll have our fifth and final one coming up about 45 minutes from now, just after MNN News at 10:30. So at 10:30 coming up for the final qualifier. So at that time, give us a call. That's 845-2184. Again, 10:30 for the fifth and final one. Right now, we're going to take a break and get to one final set of old-time music before we go country at 10 o'clock. Got the Bridgeland Dutchman on the way with Morning Glow, 5 Foot Two from the Jim Busta Band, and Morning Star. That'll be the Jody Mikula Orchestra coming up next here on Chasm Radio.
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1: NBC News Radio, I'm Lisa Taylor. More than 40,000 people remain under mandatory evacuation orders in Southern California this morning, as officials say a chemical tank is in danger of exploding. Crews doused the tank with water overnight in an attempt to keep the temperature inside cool enough to stop it from blowing up. Authorities fear those two options could be the only outcome for the unstable tank at GKN Aerospace in Garden Grove. That's why they've ordered the evacuation of parts of five cities in the area. Orange County Fire Authority Division Chief Craig Covey says he was told that if the tank fails, it could result in the largest hazmat situation in California history. Three shelters for evacuees filled up quickly Friday night, and a fourth was opened because of the demand. At least 90 people are dead after an explosion at a Chinese coal mine. Chinese Central Television says 247 people were underground at a coal mine south of Beijing Friday night when it was rocked by a gas explosion, killing 90 and injuring over 100. The report says the injured are being treated at local hospitals, including many who inhaled toxic fumes released by the blast. It's the biggest coal mine disaster in China since 2009, when a blast in northeast China killed 108 workers. The U.S. is reportedly preparing for new strikes against Iran. Sources tell CBS News that the Trump administration is preparing for a fresh round of military strikes, even as talks continue to reach a possible peace deal. The report said no formal decision on strikes had been reached as of Friday afternoon. Secretary of State Marco Rubio said Friday the peace negotiations have seen a little bit of movement, but that Iran's stockpile of enriched uranium and its effort to create a tolling system in the Strait of Hormuz are still not acceptable. Another batch of UFO files have been released by the Pentagon. The latest drop includes over 50 videos and documents that were previously classified. The files were released by the order of President Trump, with this latest batch following one that dropped on May 8th. You're listening to the latest on NBC News Radio.
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0: slight chance of rain showers today. Otherwise, cloudy skies expected. High temperatures reach up to 63. Southwesterly winds 8 to 15 miles per hour. Lows dip down to about 45. Tonight, mainly clear skies. Ample sunshine expected. Tomorrow, highs level off around 79. Dry with temps well above average Monday and Tuesday, and highs in the upper 80s. From the Weatherology Weather Center, I'm meteorologist Jennifer Wojcicki on AM 1150 KASM.
1: 10:03 on your Saturday morning. Adam Ray with you here inside the Chasm Studios in Albany for another 2 hours and 25 minutes. It's 54 degrees right now, still overcast in central Minnesota, with winds at about 5 miles per hour out of the southwest. What's on the way here till about 12:30 on this May 23rd? We have country music starting in a couple of minutes, and then MNN News, that's at 10:30. Then at about 10:32, we'll have our fifth and final qualifier for quarter beef. That's up again 10:32, so at that time, give us a call, 845-2184. That's 845-2184. More country music after that. Funeral announcements coming up around 11:10. Got an FSA report at 11:25. And the Air Mart, that's at 11:50. Also an extension report from the U of M at around 12:15. And the Birthday Club at 12:20, for Zach Nelson takes over at 12:30. So that's all on the way here in the next couple of hours on this Saturday. Right now we'll take a break, come back, get to that country music. We have, let's see, what did I plug in there? Some Willie Nelson on the way with Faded Love. That's after we go country with Alan Jackson next.
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7: 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Got 12 minutes till M&N at 10:30, and then about 14 minutes from now at 10:32. Be giving or qualifying our final listener for that quarter beef. 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Right now, more country music before Eminem, Marshall Tucker Band on the way with Fire in the Mountain. Also some Dolly Parton. And starting off the set, Hungry Eyes from Merle Haggard.

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3: 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He's the first songwriter to win the Nobel Prize for Literature and was also awarded the Presidential Medal of Freedom. Dylan is still touring and will play the new Mystic Lake Amphitheater in Shakopee July 6th.
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2: 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I'm Jason Dinesen. 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
10: 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Again, we'll qualify five listeners each and every day for the month of May. 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The drawing will be held on Monday, June 1st, for four grand prize winners of a quarter beef. And phone lines are full. Let's get our final qualifier up here. And good morning, you're on Chasm Radio. What's your name?
11: Joanne Tam.
10: Joanne, okay, if you want to stay on the line, I'll get you qualified.
11: Okay.
10: There we go. That is our fifth and final qualifier of the day. That is Joanne. We can try again. Let's see, when is the next chance? Tomorrow morning on your Sunday side, we'll have five more chances to qualify. Reminder again, can only qualify one time. So that's it for today on that. We're going to take a break now. We'll come back and get some more country music. Barbara Mandrell coming up, along with Hank Lachlan and Ronnie McDowell. Those artists and more after this quick break.
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You're tied to her, and I'm tied to him, and we don't want to hurt either one of them. That's how it is.

0: Garth Brooks saying going down till the sun comes up right here on KASM. Coming after Barbara Mandrell's Married But Not To Each Other. 10:47 right now, your current time. 13 minutes until news and weather at 11 o'clock. And about, we'll say, 25 minutes or so away from funeral announcements. Just looking ahead here, we'll say... just after, probably around 11:10 on those feeder announcements for those, and also just over 1 hour away from your AirMart. Right now, we're going to take a break. We'll come back, close out the hour with some more country music from Johnny Cash, it's One Piece at a Time, and George Jones. Walk Through This World, coming up next here in about a minute and a half.
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2: Payoff pitch to Lisi. Hit on the ground, up the middle, and through to third goes Rushmeyer. She'll come across to score.
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3: Rao delivers in. Horning on ground ball up the middle. That's going to score one. Dingman rounding third. She'll come in to score.
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I left that day with a lunchbox full of gear. I've never considered myself a thief, but GM wouldn't miss just one little piece, especially if I strung it out over several years. The first day I got me a fuel pump, and the next day I got me an engine and a trunk. 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

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About that time, my wife walked out, and I could see in her eyes that she had her doubts. But she opened the door and said, "Honey, take

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They didn't have money for food or rent.

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1: NBC News Radio, I'm Lisa Carton. More than 40,000 people remain under mandatory evacuation orders in Southern California this morning, as officials say a chemical tank is in danger of exploding. Here's more from Lisa Taylor.
2: Crews doused the tank with water overnight in an attempt to keep the temperature inside cool enough to stop it from blowing up or cracking and leaking and sending toxic material into the community. Authorities fear those two options could be the only outcome for the unstable tank at GKN Aerospace in Garden Grove. That's why they've ordered the evacuation of parts of five cities in the area. Orange County Fire Authority Division Chief Craig Covey says he was told that if the tank fails, it could result in the largest hazmat situation in California history.
1: In New York, one person is dead and nearly three dozen FDNY members are recovering after a fire and explosion at a shipyard on Staten Island Friday afternoon. Jim Forbes has more.
3: New York City's mayor praised both the response and the responders.
4: This has been an all-hands-on-deck response from approximately 70 fire and EMS units. More than 200 first responders are on site. I commend each of them for their quick response and for their courage.
3: Crews rushed in trying to rescue a worker trapped in the flames when the explosion happened. 34 firefighters were injured. One fire marshal is critical, and another firefighter listed in serious condition. One civilian died, and it's not clear if he was the trapped worker. Another was hurt.
1: Millions of Americans are traveling over this long holiday weekend. Despite high gas prices, AAA projects 45 million people will drive, fly, or catch a bus or train to their destinations over Memorial Day. This woman is waiting in a TSA line with her family at Reagan National.
5: They're extremely long. I wish they were shorter, but I understand this is a holiday weekend, so a lot of folks are going different places, so understandable.
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6: Chasm Weather.
7: Slight chance of rain showers today. Otherwise, cloudy skies expected. High temperatures reach up to 63. Southwesterly winds 8 to 15 miles per hour. Lows dip down to about 45. Tonight, mainly clear skies. Ample sunshine expected. Tomorrow, highs level off around 79. Dry with temps well above average Monday and Tuesday, and highs in the upper 80s. From the Weatherology Weather Center, I'm meteorologist Jennifer Wojcicki on AM 1150 KASM.
8: 11:03 on your Saturday morning. Adam Ray with you for one final hour and 25 minutes or so here on this May 23rd. 55 degrees here in Albany with winds at about 8 miles per hour out of the south. West. What do we got going on until 12:30 when Zach Nelson takes over? Feeder announcements coming up in a couple of minutes, and then some country music after that until about 11:25. We got your FSA report at that time. And some more music until 11:50. That's when we have the Air Mart, as always. Got an extension report from the University of Minnesota. That's at 12:15, and the Birthday Club at 12:20. So all that is on the way. And just another reminder, we finished up the qualifiers for today's Beef Month promotion. Got five more chances coming up tomorrow with Cy on your Sunday morning. So again, five chances tomorrow to qualify for that quarter beef coming up again tomorrow with Cy on your Sunday. Right now, we're going to take a break. It's 11:05. We'll come back and get to your funeral announcements next here on KASM.
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0: Memorial Day is this weekend. We remember our deceased veterans who died while serving in the country's armed forces. Take a moment of silence to reflect on the many lives that were lost fighting for our freedom. Ron's Oil and Propane encourages you all to attend the services in the area and decorate the graves of loved ones. In respect to the meaning of Memorial Day, Ron's Oil and Propane thanks and remembers all fallen men and women who gave their lives for our freedom. 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
8: 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Be on Tuesday at 1:30 at St. Boniface Catholic Church. Visitation is from 12 o'clock until 1:15 on Tuesday at the church. That is for late Laura Thiessen, age 81, of Cold Spring. Mass of Christian burial for Robert Paul Pauly, age 92, of Albany. Be on Thursday at 11 o'clock at $7 Catholic Church in Albany. Visitation is from 9 o'clock until 10:45 on Thursday at the church. And as for late Robert Bob Pauly, age 92, of Albany. Mass for Christian burial for Amelia Maggie Fouquet, age 102. We'll be on Friday at 11 o'clock at St. John's Catholic Church in Foley. Visitation is on Thursday from 4 o'clock until 8, and 1 hour prior to the services on Friday morning, both at the church. That is for late Amelia Maggie Fouquet, age 102. Those were your funeral announcements. 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
9: The top 25 reasons for not going to church. Reason number 11, I don't go to church because when I do, nobody ever talks to me. If this has happened to you, I don't blame you for the way you feel. Christians should be looking for people who are alone and try to make them feel as welcome as possible. Many churchgoers have told me how hard it is to walk up to strangers and say hello. It is so much easier to stand and talk with the people we are most comfortable with. But that's not right. We are responsible to show love to strangers and make them feel welcome. But it's okay for you to do something about it as well. Next time, look around and see if there are other people there that nobody is talking to. Unless you want them to feel the same way you do, talk to them. I know people have tried this, and they made some great friends. Give, and it shall be given to you. And that's the truth.
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0: Mr. Bojangles from the Nitty Gritty Drip Band here on KASM. 11:25 right now. Got 25 more minutes until your air mark at 11:50. Also on the way before that, some Clint Black with a good run of Bad Luck, along with some more country music. First, though, it's an FSA report right here on KASM.
1: Good morning, everyone. This is Steve Furtz with the Stearns County FSA office, bringing your weekly FSA report. Mother Nature is clearly reminding us that no two springs are ever the same. No one will dispute that we need some heat. As a whole, we are significantly behind in GDUs for the Memorial Day timeline. While planting conditions have been nearly ideal, we still need some of the heat component. The frost freeze event on the morning of May 20th affected some of our more sensitive crops. If this affected you, did it make you wonder how well you were insured in light of these events or conditions? Historical weather data from the Minnesota DNR suggests less than a 10% chance of a killing frost on 520 in central Minnesota. It feels like we won the lottery for the wrong reasons. Paynes Mill, Minnesota weather data suggests we dipped down to 30 degrees for about 2 hours early on the morning of 520. The full effect of this freeze event is not yet known. A quick reminder that our RMA crop insurance full benefit process is the final day to plant corn in Stearns County is May 31. We are about a week away. Are you done planting your corn? Are you planning on taking a crop of hay off and then planting corn? Be sure to talk to your crop insurance agent about these options or potential issues. This is a very common question in our office the last week of May. The RMA crop insurance full benefit soybean date for planting soybeans in Stearns County is June 10th. Prevent plant concerns should be extremely minimal, but failed acres could be a concern. If this affects you, contact the office to identify options available. Many years, the window of time between the finish line of planting and the first cutting of hay almost overlap. This year, we have a large window of time due to the lack of heat. At FSA, we call this an opportunity. Please take advantage of this opportunity to get your crops certified before you cut that hay. Remember that we are closed on Monday, Memorial Day, but call the office on Tuesday and schedule an appointment. We challenge you to be proactive instead of reactive in early July. Call the office at 320-251-7800. Extension 2. I'd like to talk about the National Drought Monitor next. This is something we track and chart every Thursday morning. The monitor affects our livestock forage program known as LFP, or most people call it the pasture program. The 2018 Farm Bill was written whereas an 8 consecutive week drought monitor designation of D2 drought rating or more would trigger for this program payment eligibility. The Big Beautiful Bill provisions changed this to a 4 consecutive week designation of a D2 drought rating, and that would be triggering for payment eligibility. This is a big change, and that likely will have impact on our grazing producers in Stearns County. The number one thing you can do as a producer to be prepared if this program triggers is to have your pastures certified with FSA by the July 15th deadline. This is another big reason to certify your crops by the deadline. So we want you to certify your crops, your pastures, and your CRP. Like I said, another important reason for certifying your crops is future CRP program eligibility. While we await a new farm bill, history has told us that crop certification is imperative to the verification of CRP enrollment opportunities. If for nothing less or nothing else, certify your crops for future opportunities. You never know how life changes or what your future needs might be. I can't tell you how many times I hear producers say, I would never use CRP or ever do it, and something happens, maybe cancer, maybe body ailments, or changing in family dynamics. All of a sudden, the CRP program looks attractive for opportunities, and you have to have cropping history with current regulations in order to qualify for CRP. So that alone, if you're not into government programs, just certifying for that alone might be worth your time. You never know. Also, all these ad hoc programs that keep popping up with the government, they're all tied to crop reporting. I cannot stress enough, make an appointment early to certify your acres. You never know when that opportunity might be important to you. We'd like to talk a little bit more about our elected farmers who make up our Stearns County FSA COC. Each year, a proportion of the county elects a representative to the committee. This group of three individuals meets monthly and reviews all parts of the programs we administer. They review program policy and set standards for things like the typical crop yield in the county, along with many other aspects of the day-to-day business of FSA. In 2026, the following individuals make up the Stearns County FSA COC. Our chairman is from what we call Local Administrative Area Number 3, or we call it LAA Number 3, and that is Kevin Wesper from southwest of El Rosa. Kevin is involved in row crop and animal agriculture. He brings extensive crop production knowledge as a former crop consultant. Kevin has a vast knowledge of southwest Stearns County, as he has always called this home. Our vice chair from LAA Number 2 is Lisa Gretsch from north of Albany. Lisa is involved with many boards and committees. She brings vast knowledge of animal agriculture to the board. She also has called Stearns County home her entire life and knows the county very well. Our voting member is from LAA Number 3, and that's Joe Krippner from the Marty area. He is a production ag farmer who dabbles in a variety of traditional and non-traditional crops, including some cannery crops. Joe also works as a crop advisor. Joe also called Stearns County his home his entire life. This group of farmers do a great job of representing the interests of our producers and landowners in the county. They bring diversity and experience. We have an excellent committee that represents Stearns County agriculture and all dynamics of it quite well. If this is something that interests you, please ask about it during your crop certification appointment. A few quick reminders. The CRP primary nesting season starts on June 1st and ends on August 1st. All maintenance activities on CRP should be completed prior to this and or addressed after the timeline to allow the wildlife to nest and do their thing. As a reminder, weed and pocket gopher control are required on your CRP. Should you see the need to spray your CRP for noxious weed control, please contact the office so we can document permission during the primary nesting season. Please do this before you go out there. We also wish to remind CRP contract holders that volunteer trees are a program requirement for control to maintain your program eligibility. It is your responsibility to keep these under control. Now, obviously, there's some CRP practices that have tree plantings on them. We're not talking about that. We're talking about your volunteer cedars and your Chinese elms and all those volunteer trees, the buckthorn, that type of thing that likes to take over. As the contract holder, you're responsible for controlling that. Questions on how to do that, contact the office. We would have Jason from Soil and Water visit with you about all the options available. And since it's that time of the year, as a reminder, there are farm storage facility loan options available for forage production activities. I'm sure that our forage producers are thinking about this right now, about getting that crop in back home timely. Interest rates for this loan program are very attractive right now and have been for quite some time. Please call the office to review this opportunity. We're seeing a trend for semi-tractors and either end dumps or live bottom applications. We finance a lot of bale wrappers and ag baggers for this popular option. Hay storage sheds, concrete or asphalt feed pads are another option. All different things that can be financed with this program. If you're thinking of doing something with this program, please call the office and visit with Gabby about starting the process. It does take some time. Too many times we have people that call in and want to do it within a few days. That doesn't work. We need some time to process. With that said, everyone at the FSA office, we want to wish you a blessed Memorial Day weekend. Remember to take the time to remember what this holiday means and why we are able to celebrate it. For those who served before us. That's all this week. Thank you for listening. This has been Steve Ferricks with the Stearns County FSA office bringing your weekly FSA report. Thank you.
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0: 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Gonna take a break now. We'll come back in just about 2.5 minutes. 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

0: 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They will remain in file for 3 to 5 days. Before we get to the bulletin, I want to thank our Earmart sponsor. It's Apex Mechanical.
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0: 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We're running a little behind here, so we're going to take a break. We'll come back, get to news and weather, finish off the Air Mart after that. You're on KASM.
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6: NBC News Radio, I'm Lisa Carton. The unofficial start to summer is underway this weekend as millions of Americans get to where they need to go. From planes, trains, to automobiles, travelers are definitely paying attention to higher gas prices this time around, even impacting the ways they're traveling.
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8: It's pretty chaotic right now. Fortunately, I booked this like pretty far out before ticket prices went like super high up.
6: TSA says they're fully staffed, but steady lines are reported at many major airports. This as AAA says the national average for a gallon of regular unleaded gas is sitting at $4.55. More than 40,000 people remain under mandatory evacuation orders in Southern California as officials say a chemical tank is in danger of exploding. More from Lisa Taylor.
9: Crews douse the tank with water overnight in an attempt to keep the temperature inside cool enough to stop it from blowing up or cracking and leaking and sending toxic material into the community. Authorities fear those two options could be the only outcome for the unstable tank at GKN Aerospace in Garden Grove. That's why they've ordered the evacuation of parts of five cities in the area. If the tank fails, it could result in the largest hazmat situation in California history.
6: The U.S. is reportedly preparing for possible new strikes against Iran. Sources tell CBS News that the Trump administration is preparing for a fresh round of military strikes, even as talks continue to reach a possible peace deal. The report said no formal decision on strikes had been reached as of Friday afternoon. Secretary of State Marco Rubio said Friday that Iran's stockpile of enriched uranium and its effort to create a tolling system in the Strait of Hormuz are still not acceptable. No tsunami is expected after a magnitude 6.0 earthquake hit the South Kona area of Hawaii. No damage or injuries reported. 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
10: Chasm weather.
11: Cloudy skies expected this afternoon with daytime highs approaching 63. Winds out of the west, 8 to 15 miles per hour. Lows level off around 46. Tonight, mainly clear skies. Ample sunshine expected. Tomorrow, daytime highs approaching 79. Daytime highs approaching 87. Monday, under mainly clear skies. 90 Tuesday. From the Weatherology Radio Network, I'm Staff Meteorologist Jennifer Wojcicki on AM 1150 KASM.
0: It is 55 degrees here in Albany at 12:03 on your Saturday afternoon. Adam Ray with you inside the Chasm Studios for another 25 minutes on this May 23rd. Still overcast here in central Minnesota. Winds at about 5 miles per hour right now out of the southeast. Still to come before 12:30, we got an extension report from the U of M. That's just about 10 minutes from now. And in about 15, we'll have your birthday club. Be sure to stay tuned for that. And then Zach Nelson takes over for the rest of your Saturday. Right now here on Chasm Radio, we're going to finish off the Air Mart. We'll go to mychasm.com for this segment. 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We should have time for two more items here, maybe three. 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Phone number 320-223-5338. And the last item here of the day, we have a young couple in central Minnesota looking for a dairy farm and some acreage to purchase within the next year. Please call or text 320-232-3460. Again, a young couple in central Minnesota looking for a dairy farm and some acreage to purchase within the next year. Phone number 320-232-3460. That's the end of the Airmart for today. Tune in Monday through Saturday at 11:45 to make sure you hear the Airmart. If you have anything you want to buy, sell, trade, or give away, send in a postcard to Airmart, Chasm Radio, Box 160, Albany, Minnesota, 56307. 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Just ask they do not phone in your item. And as always, thanking our sponsor, it is Apex Mechanical, sponsoring the Air Mart. Apex Mechanical. On the way here, about 10 minutes from now, we got your birthday club. First, an extension report from the University of Minnesota. That's on the way after these messages.
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17: This is Jackie Estrom, your cropping systems educator for Stearns, Benton, Morrison, and Sherburne counties. While alfalfa overwintering might have been patchy in some areas, alfalfa weevils likely overwintered fairly well. Regional Extension educator Anthony Hansen says that soil surface temperatures around 13 degrees Fahrenheit can cause acute mortality for 20 to 30% of alfalfa weevils, but some can survive temperatures as low as 1 degree Fahrenheit. The coldest 2-inch soil temperature at Morris this winter was 15.4 degrees Fahrenheit on January 31st, meaning acute mortality for alfalfa weevils was likely low and there's a good chance for strong populations this spring. Alfalfa weevils are a univoltine insect in Minnesota, meaning they have one generation per year. These weevils overwinter as adults in alfalfa stubble and nearby grassy or wooded areas. In the spring, the weevils lay eggs in alfalfa stems, which hatch into the larvae that cause the skeletonized leaves and frosty white appearance of fields that growers are familiar with. This feeding often coincides with first cutting, which has pros and cons. Between the mechanical trauma of mowing and the resulting exposure to the elements, Weevil populations are often reduced as a result of first cutting. Stands taller than 20 inches, when economic threshold is reached, can often be managed with mowing. Stands taller than 16 inches could be mowed or treated with a short pre-harvest interval insecticide, and stands shorter than 15 inches are best treated with an insecticide of any pre-harvest interval. There are watchouts for both mowing and insecticide management. With mowing, weevil larvae can sometimes be protected by windrows, especially if harvest is delayed. Once first cutting is baled, be sure to scout alfalfa stubble. When alfalfa is short, a quadrat or hula hoop can be placed on the ground, and weevil larvae can be counted by the square foot. Please sample in multiple locations. Economic thresholds for stubble are 8 weevil larvae per square foot, or 6 larvae in the case of sandy soils. Taller regrowth can be sampled normally with regular thresholds based on hay price and alfalfa height. Currently, pyrethroids, organophosphates, and oxidiazine include insecticides labeled for management of alfalfa weevil. Applying an insecticide requires being mindful of pre-harvest intervals and following label instructions to minimize risk to off-target organisms. These insecticides will likely kill beneficial insects that help keep populations of pests like alfalfa weevil and pea aphids low. There is additional concern about insecticide resistance, as pyrethroid resistance has been confirmed outside of Minnesota, and there are only 3 modes of action to rotate between for management of alfalfa weevils and some other insect pests. Applying insecticides only when necessary, and not applying the same insecticide group for at least 3 years, will help slow resistance development and maintain effective controls against insect pests in alfalfa. So how do we know when control for alfalfa weevil is necessary? Similar to many row crops, alfalfa weevils grow in response to temperature. Scouting should begin when eggs start to hatch, which is usually around 300 growing degree days. A map of growing degree days for alfalfa weevil can be found at vegedge.umn.edu/alfalfa-weevil. An economic threshold table is available on Minnesota Crop News in the Scouting for Alfalfa Insects article. These economic thresholds weigh the price of hay, cost of treatment, and the height of the alfalfa. To determine the number of alfalfa weevil larvae per stem, head out to the field with a 5-gallon bucket, a scissors, and something to measure with. Cut 30 plants from around the entire field at ground level, record their height, and shake the bunch into the bucket. Count the number of weevil larvae in the bucket and divide by the number of stems you cut to get the approximate number of weevils per stem. By the way, there is an alfalfa pest survey happening now to help determine which areas are experiencing issues with insect outbreaks and hopefully direct future alfalfa research and programming. It'll be closing at the end of the month. So if you haven't already, visit z.umn.edu/alfalfa-pest-survey to participate. If you have questions about alfalfa weevil or other alfalfa pests, reach out to your local extension office or check out our archive of Minnesota Crop News posts, which contain many updates on alfalfa pest conditions and management. This has been Jackie Estrom, your cropping systems educator for Stearns, Benton, Morrison, and Sherburn counties.
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0: 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Today is the May 23rd edition of the Birthday Club. We got a handful here for today, including a couple of anniversaries. First anniversary here. Happy 33rd wedding anniversary to Ryan and Sherry Pratt from The Neighbors. Happy 33rd wedding anniversary to Ryan and Sherry. Next up is a happy birthday. Happy birthday to granddaughter Savannah Sherping from Grandma and Grandpa. Birthday, Savannah. Next up is a happy birthday to Ken Ratham from The Weavers. Happy birthday to Ken Ratham. Last entry here, happy anniversary to Dennis and Betty Orbeck from Mom and Dad. Happy birthday to Dennis and Betty. Happy anniversary, I should say, to Dennis and Betty. So those are your entries for today. Find out who the winner is after this word from our sponsor, the Albany Home Bakery.

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1: We have a winner for today. It is a congratulations and a happy 33rd wedding anniversary to Ryan and Sherry Pratt. Congratulations to Ryan and Sherry. You guys are going to get a certificate from us here at Chasm Radio. Redeem that at the Albany Home Bakery. Get yourself a delicious anniversary cake. Happy anniversary. Congratulations again to Ryan and Sherry, your winners for today. The next edition of the Birthday Club coming up tomorrow on your Sunday with Cy at 12:50. Right now it's 12:26 on your Saturday, 56 degrees and overcast here in Albany. Winds right now at about 10 miles per hour out of the southeast. Going to warm up to 63 today, stay overcast. Winds between 8 and 15 miles per hour. Overnight low of 46. Warming up quite a bit tomorrow on your Sunday, 79 and mainly clear. Even warmer on Monday for your Memorial Day, 87 degrees under mainly sunny skies. Later on in the week, looks like we hit 90 on Tuesday, mainly sunny. 84 on Wednesday with a slight chance of scattered storms. And 80 degrees on Thursday. So there's the weather here. And with that, that'll wrap things up for me today. Adam Ray, going to sign off. Thanking everyone for tuning in. I'll be back a week from today. That'll be on your May 30th. Zach Nelson should be in anytime here to take care of you the rest of the way. 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Happy birthday!

That was My Way by Dale Dahman right here on KASM. I'm Zach Nelson. I just popped into your KASM studios right here in Albany, Minnesota just a few minutes ago, and I'll be taking you all the way home on this Saturday, May 23rd evening right here on KASM. 56 degrees outside, light wind, and 92% humidity out there as we have a little bit of rain coming the rest of the day. It just looks to be overcast skies looking for the rest of the day right here in Albany, Minnesota. Possibility for light drizzles, though. So, hopefully the sun's supposed to come out as the day comes on. And tomorrow, Sunday, it'll be daytime highs approaching 79 under mainly clear skies. Monday, high of 87 on Memorial Day. Boy, that'll be a great day outside. And Tuesday, even warmer at 90 degrees. Mainly sunny. Wednesday, high of 84 under partly cloudy skies with a slight chance for scattered thunderstorms. And Thursday, 80 degrees. And Friday, 78 degrees. So outside of Wednesday, it's going to be hot going forward here. Well, Wednesday's going to be hot too, but there's chance for thunderstorms. That'll be a humid day right there. But after today, we'll be in the 70s and 80s for the rest of the week, or the next week ahead of us right here. So, and the sun will be setting at 8:52 p.m., and it rose at 5:39 a.m. this morning. It's almost summer, folks. All right. So, next up here on KASM is Daytime Friends by Kenny Rogers.

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1: Hi, Dan Zimmerman here for Willem Ringdahl, Woken and Zimmerman. I had my car in the local shop for an oil and filter change the other day, which brought back a not-so-fond memory. I had an old beater car when I was young, and one day the oil light popped on. Just a gentle reminder to do something with the oil someday, right? Turns out the matter was more urgent than I thought, and pretty soon the engine froze up. Darn, Randy said my time is up, so I'll finish my point another time. Meanwhile, please remember our firm, Willem Ringdahl, Woken and Zimmerman, handles estate planning matters and much more. Keep listening to Chasm for the rest of this story.
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bullock me can't hack. 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
1: 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Everything you need to know. 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
2: NBC News Radio, I'm Lisa Carton. The U.S. military is reportedly preparing for possible new strikes against Iran. According to multiple sources, the Trump administration is preparing for a fresh round of military strikes, even as talks continue to reach a possible peace deal. CBS News reported no formal decision on strikes had been reached as of Friday. Secretary of State Marco Rubio said Friday that Iran's stockpile of enriched uranium and its efforts to create a tolling system in the Strait of Hormuz are still not acceptable. The family of NASCAR legend Kyle Busch is revealing the cause of his sudden death. According to a family statement, Busch died Thursday from complications of severe pneumonia that developed into sepsis. A medical evaluation concluded the 41-year-old passed away from rapid and overwhelming associated complications. The two-time NASCAR Series champion was hospitalized earlier this week for what was called severe illness. Busch had been scheduled to compete in a pair of races at Charlotte Motor Speedway over this Memorial Day weekend. More than 40,000 people remain under mandatory evacuation orders in Southern California this morning as officials say a chemical tank is in danger of exploding. Here's Lisa Taylor.
3: Crews doused the tank with water overnight in an attempt to keep the temperature inside cool enough to stop it from blowing up or cracking and leaking and sending toxic material into the community. Authorities fear those two options could be the only outcome for the unstable tank at GKN Aerospace in Garden Grove. That's why they've ordered the evacuation of parts of five cities in the area. If the tank fails, it could result in the largest hazmat situation in California history.
2: At least 90 people are dead after an explosion at a Chinese coal mine. China's Central Television says 247 were underground at a coal mine south of Beijing Friday night when it was rocked by a gas explosion, killing 90 and injuring over 100. You're listening to the latest on NBC News Radio.
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4: Mainly cloudy skies this afternoon with daytime highs approaching 63. Westerly winds 8 to 15 miles per hour. Mainly clear skies tonight, lows dip down to about 46. Daytime highs approaching 79. Tomorrow, ample sunshine expected. Highs around 87 Monday under mainly sunny skies. 90 Tuesday. From the Weatherology Weather Center, I'm meteorologist Jennifer Wojcicki on AM 1150 KASM.
5: It is 56 degrees outside right here in Albany, Minnesota, with about 5 mile-an-hour winds coming from the southwest. 92% humidity. Sun will be setting at 8:52 p.m. this Saturday, May 23rd, 2026 evening. And it rose this morning at 5:39 a.m. We are 3 minutes past the hour of 1 o'clock right here on Chasm Radio. I'm Zach Nelson. I popped into the studio here in Albany, Minnesota within the past hour, and we'll be taking you all the way home on your May 23rd evening right here on KASM. 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
6: People say a man is made out of mud. 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
1: Reeling from the corner, up and good for Jack. 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

0: That was Love is Like a Butterfly by Dolly Parton right here on Chasm Radio. Next up is George Strait's Love Without End. Amen.
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You're bringing a few old army buddies home. You're calling from a bar. 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

0: Mainly cloudy skies this afternoon with daytime highs approaching 63. Westerly winds 8 to 15 miles per hour. Mainly clear skies tonight, lows dip down to about 46. Daytime highs approaching 79 tomorrow, ample sunshine expected. Highs around 87 Monday under mainly sunny skies, 90 Tuesday. From the Weatherology Weather Center, I'm meteorologist Jennifer Wojcicki on AM 1150 KASM.
1: It is 57 degrees outside right here at your KASM studios in Albany, Minnesota. And there's very little wind, about 3 mile an hour winds coming from the southwest. And 92% humidity right now. As it hasn't been much for rain in the past hour. So, look at the week ahead with your weather right here on KASM. Sunday, about 79 degrees outside. Lots of sunshine, high of 79. Monday, high of 87 under mainly clear skies. Tuesday's highs level off around 90. Holy cow. Under mainly sunny skies, winds out of the south, 5 to 10 miles per hour. Wednesday, slight chance for scattered storms, otherwise partly cloudy skies. High temperatures reach up to 84. And Thursday, sunshine mixed with clouds at times, with daytime highs approaching 80 degrees. And Friday, May 29th, 2026, a day where a lot of seniors in the class of 2026 will be graduating. So, it's that time of year. I think we had some schools have some seniors graduate already last night. So, congrats to all the class of 2026 graduates. As this coming Friday, on May 29th, will be a mix of clouds and sun with highs around 78. And let's take a look at some sports, professional sports. As the Minnesota Twins play the Boston Red Sox today at 3:10 p.m. Twins were able to win last night's game against the Red Sox 8-6 after starting down 4-0 after the first inning. As the Twins are three games below 500 at 24-27. Tonight in hockey, the Montreal Canadiens play the Carolina Hurricanes in game two of their series. And last night, the Golden Knights took a 2-0 lead, the Vegas Golden Knights, over the Colorado Avalanche, who eliminated the Wild in the last round. And tonight, the New York Knicks play the Cleveland Cavaliers in game three of the Eastern Conference Finals. And tomorrow night, the Oklahoma City Thunder and the San Antonio Spurs play in game four of the Western Conference NBA Finals, as the Thunder lead 2-1. The Knicks are leading the Cavs 2-0 right now. The Minnesota Lynx are currently playing right now, as with a minute and 28 left to go, they're up 83-75 on the Chicago Sky. Good luck for the Lynx to get a bit of a win streak going here, as this will put them at a two-game win streak. And we'll move them to 4-2. So they kind of had a slow start to the year. But anyways, Lynx are starting to get going right there. So, that is a look at some of the major sports going on in America today. So next up, right here on KASM, is Texas Women by Hank Williams Jr.

0: That was You'll Lose a Good Thing by Freddie Fender right here on KASM. We are 20 minutes past the top of the 2 o'clock hour right here on KASM Radio. So we'll keep chugging along for the rest of your Saturday afternoon right here on KASM. Next up is The Gambler by Kenny Rogers.
1: On a warm summer's evening, on a train bound for nowhere, I met up with a gambler. We were both too tired to sleep, so we took turns of staring out the window at the darkness till boredom overtook us. And he began to speak. He said, "Son, I've made a life

And when we got through, well, that's when we noticed that we only had one tail fin. About that time, my wife walked out, and I could see in her eyes that she had her doubts. But she opened the door and said, "Honey, take me for a spin." So we drove uptown just to get the tags, and I headed to ride on down Main Drag. I could hear everybody laughing for blocks around.

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9: The top 25 reasons for not going to church. Reason number 12. I don't go to church because I tried it and it doesn't work. If this has been your experience, I invite you to try it again. The Bible says you will seek me and find me when you seek me with all your heart. Jesus says, ask and it will be given to you. Seek and you will find. Knock and it will be opened to you. When it comes to seeking the Lord, persistence is a good thing. It may seem to you that Jesus is a long way off, and it might feel like he's hiding his presence from you. The fact is, he is standing at your heart's door, trying to gain entrance into your life. Jesus says, behold, I stand at the door and knock. If anyone hears my voice and opens the door, I will come in. And that's the truth.
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That was Wine Colored Roses, right here on KASM by George Jones. We are 4 minutes past the bottom of the 2 o'clock hour, right here on KASM Radio. Next up is Jackson by Johnny Cash.

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2: NBC News Radio, I'm Lisa Carton. The U.S. and Iran may be inching closer to a deal to end the ongoing conflict. That's according to public statements today from high-ranking officials for both countries. Secretary of State Marco Rubio told reporters in India today that there may be news later today about Iran without giving any specifics. Meanwhile, President Trump was expected to hold an afternoon conference call with Middle Eastern leaders to discuss the situation in Iran. A potential deal would come after a shaky two-month ceasefire and weeks of negotiations between the two countries. Authorities in Southern California are increasingly worried that a large chemical tank south of Los Angeles could either explode or spill thousands of gallons of toxic chemicals. Orange County Fire Authority Commander Craig Covey says attempts to cool the tank to keep it from rupturing aren't working, and they're trying everything they can think of to avoid disaster.
3: Letting this thing just fail and blow up is unacceptable to us. Our goal is to find something and not allow that happen, not let it damage our community, not let it damage our environment.
2: He says they have experts working on out-of-the-box plans. Meanwhile, more than 40,000 people in Garden Grove and five other Southern California cities are under evacuation orders in case those plans don't work. Despite high gas prices, a record number of Americans are expected to travel over this Memorial Day weekend. AAA projects 45 million people will drive, fly, or catch a ride to their destinations over the holiday that traditionally marks the unofficial start of summer. TSA says they are fully staffed, but steady lines are reported at many major airports. This passenger is pretty patient.
4: They're extremely long. I wish they were shorter, but I understand this is a holiday weekend, so a lot of folks are going different places, so understandable.
2: Gas is sitting at $4.55 a gallon. 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
1: Chasm Weather.

0: sunshine mixed with clouds at times this afternoon, with daytime highs approaching 66. Winds out of the west, 8 to 15 miles per hour. Mainly clear skies. Tonight, lows level off around 45. Daytime highs approaching 80. Tomorrow, bright sunshine expected. Dry with temperatures well above average Monday and Tuesday, and highs from the mid-80s to the upper 80s. From the Weatherology Weather Center, I'm meteorologist Jennifer Wojcicki on AM 1150 KASM.
1: It is now 62 degrees outside right here at the top of the 2 o'clock hour. Right here on KASM. With about 7 mile an hour winds coming from the west to southeast area. The sun will be setting at 8:52 p.m. and it rose at 5:39 a.m. this morning. The humidity percentage has gone down about 10% in the last hour right here on KASM. We are 3 minutes past the top of the 3 o'clock hour right here on KASM Radio. And we will have our 3 o'clock funeral announcements right here on KASM after Hopeless Polka by Babe Wagner.

0: 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Be on Tuesday at 1:30 at St. Boniface Catholic Church. Visitation is from 12 o'clock until 1:15 on Tuesday at the church. That is for late Laura Thiessen, age 81, of Cold Spring. Mass of Christian burial for Robert Paul Pauly, age 92, of Albany. Be on Thursday at 11 o'clock at $7 Catholic Church in Albany. Visitation is from 9 o'clock until 10:45 on Thursday at the church. And that is for late Robert Bob Pauly, age 92, of Albany. Mass for Christian burial for Amelia Maggie Fouquet, age 102. Will be on Friday at 11 o'clock at St. John's Catholic Church in Foley. Visitation is on Thursday from 4 o'clock until 8, and 1 hour prior to the services on Friday morning, both at the church. That is for late Amelia Maggie Fouquet, age 102. Those were your funeral announcements. 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
1: Reeling from the corner, up and good for Jack. 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

That was I Want to Call You Sweetheart by Ridgeland Detroit right here on KASM. Next up is a couple songs from the Legner Sisters right here on KASM.

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0: That was My Way by Dale Dahman right here on KASM. 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

That was Waltz of the Wind by Chuck Teal. Right here on KASM. Next up, we have a couple songs from the Deutschmeisters right here on KASM Radio.

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1: Chasm's top of the hour update. Everything you need to know. It's our home, too. 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
2: NBC News Radio, I'm Lisa Carton. The U.S. and Iran may be inching closer to a deal to end the ongoing conflict. That's according to public statements today from high-ranking officials for both countries. Secretary of State Marco Rubio told reporters in India today that there may be news later today about Iran without giving any specifics. Meanwhile, President Trump was expected to hold an afternoon conference call with Middle Eastern leaders to discuss the situation in Iran. A potential deal would come after a shaky two-month ceasefire and weeks of negotiations between the two countries. In Southern California, a state of emergency has been declared in Orange County as crews continue responding to the chemical incident in Garden Grove. Here's Jason Nathanson.
3: The plan to try and cool a tank of toxic chemicals in Orange County before it explodes isn't working, and officials are scrambling.
4: We're bringing people in from all over the country, talking to people all over the place, trying to come up with additional options.
3: Orange County Fire Authority Incident Commander Craig Covey says the tank of toxic and highly flammable MMA at GKN Aerospace in Garden Grove was at 90 degrees and rising a degree an hour. Experts think around 100 degrees is when things go sideways.
4: Letting this thing just fail and blow up is unacceptable to us.
3: More than 40,000 people in the area are under evacuation orders.
2: Governor Gavin Newsom issued the emergency declaration today. Despite high gas prices, a record number of Americans are expected to travel over this Memorial Day weekend. AAA projects 45 million people will drive, fly, or catch a ride to their destinations over the holiday. AAA says the national average for a gallon of regular unleaded gas is sitting at $4.55. Doug Johnson with AAA of Northern California says the pain at the pump won't keep drivers off the road.
5: They're still going to go on their vacation, but they're going to cut corners where they can.
2: The average price for a gallon of gas has climbed 50% since the start of the Iran war. 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

0: Lows dip down to about 45 tonight under mainly clear skies. Winds out of the southwest around 5 miles per hour. Bright sunshine expected tomorrow. Highs level off around 80. Partly cloudy tomorrow night. Lows level off around 52. Mid-80s Monday, upper 80s Tuesday. A peek at the extended shows, 84 Wednesday, 80 Thursday, and 78 on Friday. 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
1: It is 60 degrees outside right here in Albany, Minnesota, near the top of the 4 o'clock hour, right here on KASM. 3 mile an hour winds coming from the west, and about 80% humidity. It is, as the humidity is slightly going down as the day has gone on. Sun will be setting at 8:52 p.m. and the sun rose at 5:39 a.m. this morning. Coming up next here on KASM is Strawberry Raspberries Polka by Top Notchman right here on KASM.

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Toledo, across from the depot, on a bar stool she took off her ring. I thought I'd get closer,

That was Sweet Music Man by Kenny Rogers right here on KASM. We'll have one more song from Kenny Rogers, and we'll have a quick break, and then we'll be back with some polka right here on KASM Radio. Next up, Coward of the County.

0: fight when you're a man. 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

That was Lichtensteiner Polka by the Jolly Lumberjacks right here on KASM. Next up is 2 Minute Waltz by the new Jolly Swiss Boys.

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0: That was Fisherman's Waltz by the Deutschmeisters right here on KASM. We'll be right back here on KASM Radio, some more polka after this quick break.
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1: Chasm's top of the hour update. Everything you need to know. 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
2: NBC News Radio, I'm Rob Martier. President Trump says an agreement with Iran has been largely negotiated. In a post on Truth Social, Trump said the final details of the deal are being discussed and that the agreement will allow the Strait of Hormuz to be opened. This after public statements today from officials for both countries appeared to signal some progress on key issues. A state of emergency has been declared in Orange County, California, as crews continue responding to the chemical incident in Garden Grove. It's forced about 40,000 evacuations in Garden Grove and surrounding areas and still poses an explosion risk. Orange County Fire Authority Division Chief Craig Covey explains their best-case scenario for now.
3: We're hoping that that space can absorb a slower cure rate and not overpressure and blow up.
2: California Governor Gavin Newsom issued the declaration today, 2 days after the incident began at the GKN Aerospace facility in Garden Grove. Fire officials say a 34,000-gallon storage tank is leaking a volatile and highly flammable chemical used in acrylic plastics. NASCAR legend Kyle Busch died from complications of severe pneumonia that developed into sepsis. The Busch family issued a statement citing a medical evaluation that concluded the 41-year-old passed away from rapid and overwhelming associated complications. The two-time NASCAR Cup Series champion was hospitalized earlier this week for what was called a severe illness. Hyundai Motors is recalling over 400,000 vehicles in the U.S. The National Highway Traffic Safety Administration said Friday the recall is over a software error that may cause an unexpected application of brakes. The recall covers certain 2025 to 2026 model Santa Cruz, Tucson Hybrid, and Tucson Plug Hybrid electric vehicles. Rob Martier, NBC News Radio.
1: Chasm Weather.
4: Lows dip down to about 45 tonight under mainly clear skies. Winds out of the southwest around 5 miles per hour. Bright sunshine expected tomorrow. Highs level off around 80. Partly cloudy tomorrow night. Lows level off around 52. Mid-80s Monday. Upper 80s Tuesday. A peek at the extended shows. 84 Wednesday. 80 Thursday. And 78 on Friday. 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KASM.
5: It is 60 degrees outside right here at the top of the 5 o'clock hour with little to no wind at about 2 mile an hour winds coming from the west to northwest area. Sun will be setting in about 3.5, almost 4 hours at 8:52 p.m. and it rose at about 5:39 a.m. on this May 23rd, 2026 morning. Let's take a look at the weather for the week ahead right here in Albany, Minnesota. As tonight, overnight lows approaching 45 under mainly clear skies. Sunday, May 24th. Mainly sunny skies and calm with daytime highs approaching 80 degrees. Monday, daytime highs approaching 86 and a mainly sunny sky. So that'd be a beautiful Memorial Day to get out and have some fun with friends and family. And it'll be 59 on Monday night as well. Tuesday, mainly sunny skies and calm with highs around 90 degrees. South winds, 5 to 10 miles per hour. Wednesday, a blend of clouds and sun with a slight chance for scattered storms. High temperatures reach up to 84. Thursday, a blend of clouds and sun with a high of 80. Easterly winds, 5 to 10 miles per hour. Thursday night, partly cloudy with overnight lows approaching 54 degrees. Winds out of the east, 8 to 15 miles per hour. And Friday, May 29th, 2026. Highs around 78 under partly cloudy skies. Winds out of the east, 5 to 10 miles per hour. So, that's a look at the week ahead regarding the weather right here in Albany, Minnesota. I'm Zach Nelson. I've been in the studio here, right here in the big chair at Yorkasm Studios in Albany, Minnesota, since about 12:30-ish when I took over for Adam, and bringing you all the way home on your Saturday, May 23rd, 2026 evening. We are 5 minutes past the top of the 5 o'clock hour right here on KASM. So, we got a couple polka songs from the Six Fat Dutchman and a Good Time Dutchman, and then we will have your funeral announcements right here on KASM Radio.

0: 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Be on Tuesday at 1:30 at St. Boniface Catholic Church. Visitation is from 12 o'clock until 1:15 on Tuesday at the church. That is for late Laura Thiessen, age 81 of Cold Spring. Mass of Christian burial for Robert Paul Pauly, age 92 of Albany. Be on Thursday at 11 o'clock at Seven Dollars Catholic Church in Albany. Visitation is from 9 o'clock until 10:45 on Thursday at the church. And that's for late Robert Bob Pauly, age 92, of Albany. Mass for Christian burial for Amelia Maggie Fouquet, age 102. Will be on Friday at 11 o'clock at St. John's Catholic Church in Foley. Visitation is on Thursday from 4 o'clock until 8, and 1 hour prior to the services on Friday morning, both at the church. That is for late Amelia Maggie Fouquet, age 102. Those were your funeral announcements. 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
1: Those are your funeral announcements right here on KASM. We got about 17 minutes till the bottom of the 5 o'clock hour, where we have our Catholic Mass. At least it should be on tonight. So, next up here on KASM is Jelida Polka by Brian and the Mississippi Valley.

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1: Reeling from the corner, up and good for Jack. 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He's got five.
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0: That was Family Tradition by Hank Williams Jr. right here on KASM. And that brings us to 5:30, the bottom of the 5 o'clock hour, right here on KASM Radio. And that brings us right to our Catholic Mass, right here on KASM.
1: Brothers and sisters, alleluia. The Lord is risen. The holy light overcomes the darkness. During these days of the Easter season, we celebrate Christ's victory over death and salvation for humankind. Thank you for your continued support of the televised Mass. I pray that the hope of Christ's resurrection and his generous love and mercy bring you peace and joy this Easter season.

0: In the name of the Father, and of the Son, and of the Holy Spirit.
1: Amen. Amen.
0: Peace be with you.
1: And with your spirit.
0: Happy Pentecost to everyone. This is one of the most important days of our year when we celebrate the gift of the Holy Spirit coming upon the fearful apostles who become bold witnesses to Christ, even to the point of martyrdom in most cases. Brothers and sisters, we also receive the Holy Spirit at our baptism, at our confirmation, and we are disciples today of Jesus Christ, called to spread the good news with the courage that comes from the Spirit within us. We also give thanks for the Spirit that gives us the gift of Christ in the Eucharist, for the Spirit transforms bread and wine into the body and blood of Christ through the words of consecration. So let us now, though, acknowledge our need for God's continued strength and forgiveness, and so ask for pardon for our sins. You were sent to heal the contrite of heart. Lord, have mercy.
2: Lord, have mercy.
0: You came to call sinners. Christ, have mercy.
2: Christ, have mercy.
0: You are seated at the right hand of the Father to intercede for us. Lord, have mercy.
2: Lord, have mercy.
0: May Almighty God have mercy on us. Forgive us our sins and bring us to everlasting life.
2: Amen.
0: Glory to God in the highest.
2: And on earth peace to people of good will.
0: We praise you.
2: We bless you.
0: We adore you.
2: We glorify you.
0: We give you thanks for your great glory.
2: Lord God, Heavenly King, O God, Almighty Father,
0: Lord Jesus Christ,
2: only begotten Son,
0: Lord God, Lamb of God,
2: Son of the Father, you take away the sins of the world, have mercy on us. You take away the sins of the world, receive our prayer.
0: You are seated at the right hand of the Father,
2: have mercy on us. For you alone are the Holy One,
0: you alone are the Lord,
2: you alone are the Most High,
0: Jesus Christ,
2: with the Holy Spirit, in the glory of God the Father. Amen.
0: Let us pray. O God, who by the mystery of today's great feast sanctify your whole church and every people and nation, pour out, we pray, the gifts of the Holy Spirit across the face of the earth, and with the divine grace that was at work when the gospel was first proclaimed, fill now once more the hearts of believers. Through our Lord Jesus Christ, your Son, who lives and reigns with you in the unity of the Holy Spirit, God forever and ever.
2: Amen.
3: A reading from the Acts of the Apostles. When the time for Pentecost was fulfilled, they were all in one place together. And suddenly there came from the sky a noise like a strong driving wind, and it filled the entire house in which they were. Then there appeared to them tongues as of fire, which parted and came to rest on each one of them. And they were all filled with the Holy Spirit and began to speak in different tongues as the Spirit enabled them to proclaim. Now, there were devout Jews from every nation under heaven staying in Jerusalem. At this sound, they gathered in a large crowd, but they were confused because each one heard them speaking in his own language. They were astounded, and in amazement they asked, "Are not all these people who were speaking Galileans? Then how does each of us hear them in his native language? We are Parthians, Medes, and Elamites, inhabitants of Mesopotamia, Judea, and Cappadocia, Pontus, Asia, Phrygia, and Pamphylia, Egypt, and the districts of Libya near Cyrene, as well as travelers from Rome, both Jews and converts to Judaism, Cretans and Arabs. Yet we hear them speaking in our own tongues of the mighty acts of God." The word of the Lord.
2: Thanks be to God.

0: The Lord be with you.
1: And with your spirit.
0: A reading from the Holy Gospel according to John.
1: Glory to you, O Lord.
0: On the evening of that first day of the week, when the doors were locked where the disciples were for fear of the Jews, Jesus came and stood in their midst and said to them, "Peace be with you." When he had said this, he showed them his hands and his side. The disciples rejoiced when they saw the Lord. Jesus said to them again, "Peace be with you. As the Father has sent me, so I send you." And when he had said this, he breathed on them and said to them, "Receive the Holy Spirit. Whose sins you forgive are forgiven them, and whose sins you retain are retained." The Gospel of the Lord.
1: Praise to you, Lord Jesus Christ.
0: I've always been profoundly touched by the accounts of the coming of the Holy Spirit at Pentecost. Of course, we see two versions in the New Testament. The first is the one most of us more easily recall. The disciples are in the upper room, and suddenly they hear a strong driving wind and tongues of fire descend upon them. And they can go out and preach in all kinds of different languages. Then we have today's version in the Gospel of John, where Jesus makes himself present at the upper room and breathes on them and says, "Receive the Holy Spirit." And that harkens back to the moment when God created Adam, the first human being, and breathed the breath of life into his nostrils. Regardless of how the Holy Spirit came upon the apostles, it completely transformed these fearful, directionless, depressed men to become bold and courageous witnesses to the risen Christ, who suddenly gave them the power to expel demons, cure the sick, and even raise the dead. Most of us probably haven't had a mountaintop experience like they had that first Pentecost in the upper room, but most of us have had encounters with the Holy Spirit. Not so much maybe mountaintop experiences, but more like sparkles of light, moments of insight, moments of joy, of healing, and peace on the plains and valleys of earth. In other words, they might be less traumatic spiritual encounters, but nonetheless, they are notable and transformative and powerful. When have you most felt the presence of the Holy Spirit with you? When have you felt inspired or touched by beauty or goodness or joy? Or who are the people in your life who are full of the Holy Spirit who drew you closer to Christ's love for you? When have you experienced emotional, physical, or spiritual healing? And what are your spiritual gifts that God has given to you to be used to serve the church and the world? Never forget that by virtue of your baptism, you are a temple of the Holy Spirit. To find the Holy Spirit, look no further than your heart. You are full of the Spirit, just like those first apostles. You are Christ's chosen disciples here and now today. And we're especially grateful when we gather around the Lord's table, where the Holy Spirit descends and the bread and wine become, through the words of consecration and the power of the Spirit, the very body and blood of Christ himself,

0: Brothers and sisters, let us now profess our faith in our loving God. I believe in one God,
1: the Father Almighty, maker of heaven and earth, of all things visible and invisible. I believe in one Lord Jesus Christ, the only begotten Son of God, born of the Father before all ages, God from God, light from light, true God from true God, begotten, not made, consubstantial with the Father. Through him all things were made. For us men and for our salvation, he came down from heaven. And by the Holy Spirit was incarnate of the Virgin Mary and became man. For our sake he was crucified under Pontius Pilate. He suffered death and was buried, and rose again on the third day in accordance with the Scriptures. He ascended into heaven and is seated at the right hand of the Father. He will come again in glory to judge the living and the dead, and his kingdom will have no end. I believe in the Holy Spirit, the Lord, the giver of life, who proceeds from the Father and the Son, who with the Father and the Son is adored and glorified, who has spoken through the prophets. I believe in one holy, Catholic, and apostolic church. I confess one baptism for the forgiveness of sins, and I look forward to the resurrection of the dead and the life of the world to come. Amen.
0: To the Holy Spirit, through whom all creatures and all creation were established, let us with confidence make known our prayers for the needs of the world and for the church.
2: That church leaders may truly celebrate the different kinds of spiritual gifts by uplifting the voices and the work of the lay faithful, we pray.
3: Lord, hear our prayer.
2: That leaders of communities and countries may steward creation with reverence and respect, so to collaborate with God's creative spirit, we pray.
3: Lord, hear our prayer.
2: That artists and musicians may be filled with the Spirit of God and give glory to God through the fruits of their labors, we pray.
3: Lord, hear our prayer.
0: Heavenly Father, we pray that you send us the fullness of the Holy Spirit, for we are your disciples in the world of today. Give us the boldness of those first disciples, that we can proclaim good news, especially to the poor and those in need of healing and of grace. We ask this through Christ our Lord.
3: Amen.

0: Pray, brothers and sisters, that my sacrifice and yours may be acceptable to God, the Almighty Father.
1: May the Lord accept the sacrifice at your hands for the praise and glory of his name, for our good and the good of all his holy church.
0: Grant, we pray, O Lord, that as promised,

0: us by your Son, the Holy Spirit may reveal to us more abundantly the hidden mystery of this sacrifice, and graciously lead us into all truth through Christ our Lord.
1: Amen.
0: The Lord be with you.
2: And with your spirit.
0: Lift up your hearts.
3: We lift them up to the Lord.
0: Let us give thanks to the Lord our God.
1: It is right and just.
0: It is truly right and just. Our duty and our salvation always and everywhere to give you thanks, Lord, Holy Father, Almighty and Eternal God. For bringing your Paschal mystery to completion, you bestowed the Holy Spirit today on those you made your adopted children by uniting them to your only begotten Son. The same Spirit, as the Church came to birth, opened to all peoples the knowledge of God and brought together the many languages of the earth in profession of the one faith. Therefore, overcome with Paschal joy, every land, every people exults in your praise, and even the heavenly powers with the angelic hosts sing together the unending hymn of your glory as they acclaim.

You are indeed holy, O Lord, the fount of all holiness. Make holy, therefore, these gifts, we pray, by sending down your Spirit upon them like the dewfall, so that they may become for us the body and blood of our Lord Jesus Christ. At the time he was betrayed and entered willingly into his passion, he took bread, and giving thanks, broke it, and gave it to his disciples, saying, "Take this, all of you, and eat of it, for this is my body, which will be given up for you." In a similar way, when supper was ended, he took the chalice, and once more giving thanks, he gave it to his disciples, saying, "Take this, all of you, and drink from it, for this is the chalice of my blood, the blood of the new and eternal covenant, which will be poured out for you and for many for the forgiveness of sins. Do this in memory of me." The mystery of faith.

Therefore, as we celebrate the memorial of his death and resurrection, we offer you, Lord, the bread of life and the chalice of salvation, giving thanks that you have held us worthy to be in your presence and minister to you. Humbly we pray that partaking of the body and blood of Christ, we may be gathered into one by the Holy Spirit. Remember, Lord, your church spread throughout the world and bring her to the fullness of charity, together with Leo, our Pope, with me, your unworthy servant, and all the clergy. Remember also our brothers and sisters who have fallen asleep in the hope of the resurrection, and all who have died in your mercy. Welcome them into the light of your face. Have mercy on us all, we pray, that with the Blessed Virgin Mary, Mother of God, with Blessed Joseph, her spouse, with the blessed apostles and all the saints who have pleased you throughout the ages, we may merit to be co-heirs to eternal life and may praise and glorify you through your Son, Jesus Christ. Through him, with him, and in him, O God, Almighty Father, in the unity of the Holy Spirit, all glory and honor is yours.

0: At the Savior's command, informed by divine teaching, we dare to say,
1: Our Father, who art in heaven, hallowed be thy name. Thy kingdom come, thy will be done, on earth as it is in heaven. Give us this day our daily bread, and forgive us our trespasses, as we forgive those who trespass against us. And lead us not into temptation, but deliver us from evil.
0: Deliver us, Lord, we pray, from every evil. Graciously grant peace in our days, that by the help of your mercy, we may be always free from sin and safe from all distress as we await the blessed hope and the coming of our Savior, Jesus Christ.
1: For the kingdom, the power, and the glory are yours, now and forever.
0: Lord Jesus Christ, who said to your apostles, Peace I leave you, my peace I give you. Look not on our sins, but on the faith of your church, and graciously grant her peace and unity in accordance with your will, who live and reign forever and ever.
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0: The peace of the Lord be with you always.
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0: Let's offer each other the sign of peace. Peace be with you. Lamb of God.
1: You take away the sins of the world. Have mercy on us.
3: 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You take away the sins of the world. Have mercy on us.
1: 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Grant us peace.

0: Behold the Lamb of God. 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Blessed are those called to the supper of the Lamb.
1: Lord, I am not worthy that you should enter under my roof, but only say the word, and my soul shall be healed.

0: Let us pray. O God, who bestow heavenly gifts upon your church, safeguard, we pray, the grace you have given, that the gift of the Holy Spirit poured out upon her may retain all its force, and that this spiritual food may gain her abundance of eternal redemption through Christ our Lord.
1: Amen.
0: The Lord be with you.
1: And with your spirit.
0: Bow down your heads for the blessing. May God, the Father of lights, who was pleased to enlighten the disciples' minds by the outpouring of the Spirit, the Paraclete, grant you gladness by his blessing, and make you always abound with the gifts of the same Spirit. Amen. May the wondrous flame that appeared above the disciples powerfully cleanse your hearts from every evil and pervade them with his purifying light.
1: Amen.
0: And may God, who has been pleased to unite many tongues in the profession of one faith, give you perseverance in that same faith, and by believing, may you journey from hope to clear vision.
1: Amen.
0: And may the blessing of Almighty God, the Father, and the Son, and the Holy Spirit descend upon you and remain with you forever.
1: Amen. Amen.

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0: And that brings us to our rosary for this evening. Rosary is brought to you by the Sauk Center Catholic United Financial Council number 26.
2: We, the priests and seminarians of the Diocese of St. Cloud, would like to offer this rosary for your intention. We ask you to join us in prayer for an increase in the number of young men and women to dedicate their life to God as a priest or religious.

0: In the name of the Father, and of the Son, and of the Holy Spirit. Amen.
1: I believe in God, the Father Almighty, creator of heaven and earth,
0: and in Jesus Christ, his only Son, our Lord, who was conceived by the Holy Spirit, born of the Virgin Mary, suffered under Pontius Pilate, was crucified, died, and was buried. He descended into hell. The third day he rose again from the dead. He ascended into heaven, sitting at the right hand of God, the Father Almighty. From thence he shall come to judge the living and the dead.
2: I believe in the Holy Spirit, the Holy Catholic Church, the communion of saints, the forgiveness of sins, the resurrection of the body, and life everlasting. Amen.
1: Our Father, who art in heaven, hallowed be thy name.
0: Thy kingdom come, thy will be done, on earth as it is in heaven.
2: Give us this day our daily bread, and forgive us our trespasses, as we forgive those who trespass against us. And lead us not into temptation, but deliver us from evil.
1: For an increase of the virtues of faith, hope, and charity. Hail Mary,
0: full of grace, the Lord is with thee. Blessed art thou among women, and blessed is the fruit of thy womb, Jesus.
2: Holy Mary, Mother of God, pray for us sinners, now and at the hour of our death. Amen.
0: Hail Mary, full of grace, the Lord is with thee. Blessed art thou among women, and blessed is the fruit of thy womb, Jesus.
2: Holy Mary, Mother of God, pray for us sinners, now and at the hour of our death. Amen.
0: Hail Mary, full of grace, the Lord is with thee. Blessed art thou among women, and blessed is the fruit of thy womb, Jesus.
2: Holy Mary, Mother of God, pray for us sinners, now and at the hour of our death. Amen.
0: Glory be to the Father, and to the Son, and to the Holy Spirit.
2: As it was in the beginning, is now, and ever shall be, world without end. Amen.
0: The first joyful mystery, the Annunciation. Our Father, who art in heaven, hallowed be thy name. Thy kingdom come, thy will be done, on earth as it is in heaven.
2: Give us this day our daily bread, and forgive us our trespasses, as we forgive those who trespass against us. And lead us not into temptation, but deliver us from evil.
0: Hail Mary, full of grace, the Lord is with thee. Blessed art thou among women, and blessed is the fruit of thy womb, Jesus.
2: Holy Mary, Mother of God, pray for us sinners, now and at the hour of our death. Amen.
0: Hail Mary, full of grace, the Lord is with thee. Blessed art thou among women, and blessed is the fruit of thy womb, Jesus.
2: Holy Mary, Mother of God, pray for us sinners, now and at the hour of our death. Amen.
0: Hail Mary, full of grace, the Lord is with thee. Blessed art thou among women, and blessed is the fruit of thy womb, Jesus.
2: Holy Mary, Mother of God, pray for us sinners, now and at the hour of our death. Amen.
0: Hail Mary, full of grace, the Lord is with thee. Blessed art thou among women, and blessed is the fruit of thy womb, Jesus.
2: Holy Mary, Mother of God, pray for us sinners, now and at the hour of our death. Amen.
0: Hail Mary, full of grace, the Lord is with thee. Blessed art thou among women, and blessed is the fruit of thy womb, Jesus.
2: Holy Mary, Mother of God, pray for us sinners, now and at the hour of our death. Amen.
0: Hail Mary, full of grace, the Lord is with thee. Blessed art thou among women, and blessed is the fruit of thy womb, Jesus.
2: Holy Mary, Mother of God, pray for us sinners, now and at the hour of our death. Amen.
0: Hail Mary, full of grace, the Lord is with thee. Blessed art thou among women, and blessed is the fruit of thy womb, Jesus.
2: Holy Mary, Mother of God, pray for us sinners, now and at the hour of our death. Amen.
0: Hail Mary, full of grace, the Lord is with thee. Blessed art thou among women, and blessed is the fruit of thy womb, Jesus.
2: Holy Mary, Mother of God, pray for us sinners, now and at the hour of our death. Amen.
0: Hail Mary, full of grace, the Lord is with thee. Blessed art thou among women, and blessed is the fruit of thy womb, Jesus.
2: Holy Mary, Mother of God, pray for us sinners, now and at the hour of our death. Amen.
0: Hail Mary, full of grace, the Lord is with thee. Blessed art thou among women, and blessed is the fruit of thy womb, Jesus.
2: Holy Mary, Mother of God, pray for us sinners, now and at the hour of our death. Amen.
0: Glory be to the Father, and to the Son, and to the Holy Spirit.
2: As it was in the beginning, is now, and ever shall be, world without end. Amen.
0: O my Jesus, forgive us our sins, save us from the fires of hell. Lead all souls to heaven, especially those who have most need of thy mercy. The second joyful mystery, the Visitation. Our Father, who art in heaven, hallowed be thy name. Thy kingdom come, thy will be done, on earth as it is in heaven.
2: Give us this day our daily bread, and forgive us our trespasses, as we forgive those who trespass against us. And lead us not into temptation, but deliver us from evil.
0: Hail Mary, full of grace, the Lord is with thee. Blessed art thou among women, and blessed is the fruit of thy womb, Jesus.
2: Holy Mary, Mother of God, pray for us sinners, now and at the hour of our death. Amen.
0: Hail Mary, full of grace, the Lord is with thee. Blessed art thou among women, and blessed is the fruit of thy womb, Jesus.
2: Holy Mary, Mother of God, pray for us sinners, now and at the hour of our death. Amen.
0: Hail Mary, full of grace, the Lord is with thee. Blessed art thou among women, and blessed is the fruit of thy womb, Jesus.
2: Holy Mary, Mother of God, pray for us sinners, now and at the hour of our death. Amen.
0: Hail Mary, full of grace, the Lord is with thee. Blessed art thou among women, and blessed is the fruit of thy womb, Jesus.
2: Holy Mary, Mother of God, pray for us sinners, now and at the hour of our death. Amen.
0: Hail Mary, full of grace, the Lord is with thee. Blessed art thou among women, and blessed is the fruit of thy womb, Jesus.
2: Holy Mary, Mother of God, pray for us sinners, now and at the hour of our death. Amen.
0: Hail Mary, full of grace, the Lord is with thee. Blessed art thou among women, and blessed is the fruit of thy womb, Jesus.
2: Holy Mary, Mother of God, pray for us sinners, now and at the hour of our death. Amen.
0: Hail Mary, full of grace, the Lord is with thee. Blessed art thou among women, and blessed is the fruit of thy womb, Jesus.
2: Holy Mary, Mother of God, pray for us sinners, now and at the hour of our death. Amen.
0: Hail Mary, full of grace, the Lord is with thee. Blessed art thou among women, and blessed is the fruit of thy womb, Jesus.
2: Holy Mary, Mother of God, pray for us sinners, now and at the hour of our death. Amen.
0: Hail Mary, full of grace, the Lord is with thee. Blessed art thou among women, and blessed is the fruit of thy womb, Jesus.
2: Holy Mary, Mother of God, pray for us sinners, now and at the hour of our death. Amen.
0: Hail Mary, full of grace, the Lord is with thee. Blessed art thou among women, and blessed is the fruit of thy womb, Jesus.
2: Holy Mary, Mother of God, pray for us sinners, now and at the hour of our death. Amen.
0: Glory be to the Father, and to the Son, and to the Holy Spirit.
2: As it was in the beginning, is now, and ever shall be, world without end. Amen.
0: O my Jesus, forgive us our sins, save us from the fires of hell. Lead all souls to heaven, especially those who most need thy mercy. The third joyful mystery, the Nativity. Our Father, who art in heaven, hallowed be thy name. Thy kingdom come, thy will be done, on earth as it is in heaven.
2: Give us this day our daily bread, and forgive us our trespasses, as we forgive those who trespass against us. And lead us not into temptation, but deliver us from evil.
0: Hail Mary, full of grace, the Lord is with thee. Blessed art thou among women, and blessed is the fruit of thy womb, Jesus.
2: Holy Mary, Mother of God, pray for us sinners, now and at the hour of our death. Amen.
0: Hail Mary, full of grace, the Lord is with thee. Blessed art thou among women, and blessed is the fruit of thy womb, Jesus.
2: Holy Mary, Mother of God, pray for us sinners, now and at the hour of our death. Amen.
0: Hail Mary, full of grace, the Lord is with thee. Blessed art thou among women, and blessed is the fruit of thy womb, Jesus.
2: Holy Mary, Mother of God, pray for us sinners, now and at the hour of our death. Amen.
0: Hail Mary, full of grace, the Lord is with thee. Blessed art thou among women, and blessed is the fruit of thy womb, Jesus.
2: Holy Mary, Mother of God, pray for us sinners, now and at the hour of our death. Amen.
0: Hail Mary, full of grace, the Lord is with thee. Blessed art thou among women, and blessed is the fruit of thy womb, Jesus.
2: Holy Mary, Mother of God, pray for us sinners, now and at the hour of our death. Amen.
0: Hail Mary, full of grace, the Lord is with thee. Blessed art thou among women, and blessed is the fruit of thy womb, Jesus.
2: Holy Mary, Mother of God, pray for us sinners, now and at the hour of our death. Amen.
0: Hail Mary, full of grace, the Lord is with thee. Blessed art thou among women, and blessed is the fruit of thy womb, Jesus.
2: Holy Mary, Mother of God, pray for us sinners, now and at the hour of our death. Amen.
0: Hail Mary, full of grace, the Lord is with thee. Blessed art thou among women, and blessed is the fruit of thy womb, Jesus.
2: Holy Mary, Mother of God, pray for us sinners, now and at the hour of our death. Amen.
0: Hail Mary, full of grace, the Lord is with thee. Blessed art thou among women, and blessed is the fruit of thy womb, Jesus.
2: Holy Mary, Mother of God, pray for us sinners, now and at the hour of our death. Amen.
0: Hail Mary, full of grace, the Lord is with thee. Blessed art thou among women, and blessed is the fruit of thy womb, Jesus.
2: Holy Mary, Mother of God, pray for us sinners, now and at the hour of our death. Amen.
0: Glory be to the Father, and to the Son, and to the Holy Spirit.
2: As it was in the beginning, is now, and ever shall be, world without end. Amen.
0: O my Jesus, forgive us our sins, save us from the fires of hell. Lead all souls to heaven, especially those who have most need of thy mercy. The fourth joyful mystery, the Presentation. Our Father, who art in heaven, hallowed be thy name. Thy kingdom come, thy will be done, on earth as it is in heaven.
2: Give us this day our daily bread, and forgive us our trespasses, as we forgive those who trespass against us. And lead us not into temptation, but deliver us from evil.
0: Hail Mary, full of grace, the Lord is with thee. Blessed art thou among women, and blessed is the fruit of thy womb, Jesus.
2: Holy Mary, Mother of God, pray for us sinners, now and at the hour of our death. Amen.
0: Hail Mary, full of grace, the Lord is with thee. Blessed art thou among women, and blessed is the fruit of thy womb, Jesus.
2: Holy Mary, Mother of God, pray for us sinners, now and at the hour of our death. Amen.
0: Hail Mary, full of grace, the Lord is with thee. Blessed art thou among women, and blessed is the fruit of thy womb, Jesus.
2: Holy Mary, Mother of God, pray for us sinners, now and at the hour of our death. Amen.
0: Hail Mary, full of grace, the Lord is with thee. Blessed art thou among women, and blessed is the fruit of thy womb, Jesus.
2: Holy Mary, Mother of God, pray for us sinners, now and at the hour of our death. Amen.
0: Hail Mary, full of grace, the Lord is with thee. Blessed art thou among women, and blessed is the fruit of thy womb, Jesus.
2: Holy Mary, Mother of God, pray for us sinners, now and at the hour of our death. Amen.
0: Hail Mary, full of grace, the Lord is with thee. Blessed art thou among women, and blessed is the fruit of thy womb, Jesus.
2: Holy Mary, Mother of God, pray for us sinners, now and at the hour of our death. Amen.
0: Hail Mary, full of grace, the Lord is with thee. Blessed art thou among women, and blessed is the fruit of thy womb, Jesus.
2: Holy Mary, Mother of God, pray for us sinners, now and at the hour of our death. Amen.
0: Hail Mary, full of grace, the Lord is with thee. Blessed art thou among women, and blessed is the fruit of thy womb, Jesus.
2: Holy Mary, Mother of God, pray for us sinners, now and at the hour of our death. Amen.
0: Hail Mary, full of grace, the Lord is with thee. Blessed art thou among women, and blessed is the fruit of thy womb, Jesus.
2: Holy Mary, Mother of God, pray for us sinners, now and at the hour of our death. Amen.
0: Hail Mary, full of grace, the Lord is with thee. Blessed art thou among women, and blessed is the fruit of thy womb, Jesus.
2: Holy Mary, Mother of God, pray for us sinners, now and at the hour of our death. Amen.
0: Glory be to the Father, and to the Son, and to the Holy Spirit.
2: As it was in the beginning, is now, and ever shall be, world without end. Amen.
0: O my Jesus, forgive us our sins, save us from the fires of hell. Lead all souls to heaven, especially those who have most need of thy mercy. The fifth joyful mystery, the finding of Jesus in the temple. Our Father, who art in heaven, hallowed be thy name. Thy kingdom come, thy will be done, on earth as it is in heaven.
2: Give us this day our daily bread, and forgive us our trespasses, as we forgive those who trespass against us. And lead us not into temptation, but deliver us from evil.
0: Hail Mary, full of grace, the Lord is with thee. Blessed art thou among women, and blessed is the fruit of thy womb, Jesus.
2: Holy Mary, Mother of God, pray for us sinners, now and at the hour of our death. Amen.
0: Hail Mary, full of grace, the Lord is with thee. Blessed art thou among women, and blessed is the fruit of thy womb, Jesus.
2: Holy Mary, Mother of God, pray for us sinners, now and at the hour of our death. Amen.
0: Hail Mary, full of grace, the Lord is with thee. Blessed art thou among women, and blessed is the fruit of thy womb, Jesus.
2: Holy Mary, Mother of God, pray for us sinners, now and at the hour of our death. Amen.
0: Hail Mary, full of grace, the Lord is with thee. Blessed art thou among women, and blessed is the fruit of thy womb, Jesus.
2: Holy Mary, Mother of God, pray for us sinners, now and at the hour of our death. Amen.
0: Hail Mary, full of grace, the Lord is with thee. Blessed art thou among women, and blessed is the fruit of thy womb, Jesus.
2: Holy Mary, Mother of God, pray for us sinners, now and at the hour of our death. Amen.
0: Hail Mary, full of grace, the Lord is with thee. Blessed art thou among women, and blessed is the fruit of thy womb, Jesus.
2: Holy Mary, Mother of God, pray for us sinners, now and at the hour of our death. Amen.
0: Hail Mary, full of grace, the Lord is with thee. Blessed art thou among women, and blessed is the fruit of thy womb, Jesus.
2: Holy Mary, Mother of God, pray for us sinners, now and at the hour of our death. Amen.
0: Hail Mary, full of grace, the Lord is with thee. Blessed art thou among women, and blessed is the fruit of thy womb, Jesus.
2: Holy Mary, Mother of God, pray for us sinners, now and at the hour of our death. Amen.
0: Hail Mary, full of grace, the Lord is with thee. Blessed art thou among women, and blessed is the fruit of thy womb, Jesus.
2: Holy Mary, Mother of God, pray for us sinners, now and at the hour of our death. Amen.
0: Hail Mary, full of grace, the Lord is with thee. Blessed art thou among women, and blessed is the fruit of thy womb, Jesus.
2: Holy Mary, Mother of God, pray for us sinners, now and at the hour of our death. Amen.
0: Glory be to the Father, and to the Son, and to the Holy Spirit.
2: As it was in the beginning, is now, and ever shall be, world without end. Amen.
0: O my Jesus, forgive us our sins, save us from the fires of hell. Lead all souls to heaven, especially those who have most need of thy mercy. Hail, Holy Queen, Mother of Mercy, our life, our sweetness, and our hope. To thee do we cry, for banished children of Eve. To thee do we send up our sighs, mourning and weeping in the valley of tears. Turn then, most gracious Advocate, thine eyes of mercy towards us, and after this our exile, show unto us the blessed fruit of thy womb, Jesus. O clement, O loving, O sweet Virgin Mary, pray for us, O Holy Mother of God,
2: that we may be made worthy of the promises of Christ.
1: In the name of the Father, and of the Son, and the Holy Spirit.
2: Amen.
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Those are your two inspirational selections this evening right here on KASM. Inspirational selections are in honor of the unborn child and the sanctity of marriage. Tonight's inspirational selections are brought to you by the Knights of Columbus for the Peers Council number 3628 of Albany. Next up, right here on KASM, is going to be Rocky Mountain Music by Eddie Rabbit.

0: That was Circling Pigeons Lane there by Adam and the Jelly Jammers right here on KASM. Next up is The Gambler by Kenny Rogers.
1: On a warm summer's evening, on a train bound for nowhere, I met up with a gambler. We were both too tired to sleep, so we took turns of staring out the window at the darkness. The boredom overtook us, and he began to speak. He said, "Son, I've made a life

That was Apples, Peaches, and Pumpkin Pie Polka by Becky and the Ivanhoe Dutchman. Next up is God Bless America by Laverne and the Starlights.

this land called America. You blessed it, and you made it good. The valleys and the rivers run free as a sign of your peace. Your never-ending love is our source of nourishment. Lord, you designed America that all your people's needs be met. America stands for freedom. There is no discord in this land, only something still unconquered in God's children and the difficulties of life are caused by disharmony within ourselves and others. And you know, perhaps we think that God fails us because power is not manifested in our lives. But Lord, Lord, you have not failed us. We fail because we are out of harmony with you. So today, give us courage to look deep within our hearts and ask, what can I do to bring peace, love, and freedom to this beautiful land?

That was I'm Coming Waltz by Babe Wagner right here on KASM. Well, we are nearing the top of the 7 o'clock hour right here on KASM Radio. So, that is my cue to get out of here and head out of your KASM studios right here in Albany, Minnesota, where I get out of the big chair. I've been here since about 12:30, so it's time to get out of here. All right. It was a good afternoon right here on KASM. We will have Les Feldick at the top of the 7 o'clock hour right here on KASM. Next up, Forever Together by Randy Travis. This is Zach Nelson signing off.

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1: Hello and welcome to Through the Bible with Les Feldick, an inspirational and informative half hour of insight into the heart of Scripture. In addition to teaching the Bible, Les is a full-time rancher, having a down-to-earth practical teaching style that makes the Bible come to life. All programs are available on audio tape, videotape, and in printed form. At the end of the program, there will be an address where you can contact the ministry. And now, here's Les Feldick with today's lesson.
2: 1 Corinthians chapter 5, and as I just told the folks here in the studio, this is not a very pretty chapter. Another one of those chapters I'd just as soon scoot around and not have to comment, but if we're taking this more or less chapter by chapter, we have to deal with it. All right, now Paul writes to this same congregation that we've been dealing with now for several months. It is reported commonly. In other words, this wasn't something that was being done in a corner. This was something that was open. And the whole Corinthian congregation, whether they were large or small, I don't know, but they all knew about it. Now imagine, he said, it's reported commonly that there is fornication among you, such fornication or immoral activity, as is not so much as named among the Gentiles. In other words, even those pagan Gentiles wouldn't do what this couple is doing. And what is it? That one has his father's wife. In other words, a stepson, more than likely, is what the commentators are pretty much agreed on, that a stepson and his stepmother were actually living together as husband and wife. And it was a gross immoral situation, even for Corinth, as immoral as that city was. And then he says, and here is the real point of condemnation from the apostle to these Corinthians who have been puffed up by first one thing, then another, and that he says, you're so puffed up and have not rather mourned that he that hath done this deed might